0: teacher was a beautiful woman. That's him. I may did wrong in voicing it, but it was how can I say it? It was a very young. It had a certain degree of innocence in it. What I said, you know, it was not. Yeah, exactly. There you go. Thank you. Exactly. I just said it like oh, like look at that beautiful flower, like that.
1: Sure.
0: You know me. I see beauty everywhere, and I saw that then the teacher and the, well, this is where we are. This is KUCI 88.9 FM in Irvine. You know what it is called? It's called a tangent.
1: I know that one. I've heard of that one before.
0: You're not gonna believe what I have in my hand.
1: Probably a CD.
0: It's a CD case.
1: Okay.
0: It's white. Look at that.
1: Okay.
0: I ask you to pick between 1 and 18.
1: It's a lot of tracks.
0: It's a lot of tracks. You pick number 12.
1: 12 it is.
0: It's called, this is called Don't Hurt My Little Sister.
1: Oh.
0: And you're not going to believe who these are. This is good old.
1: Hey, the old Shonen Knife.
0: It's Shonen Knife. As I was browsing to get music for the show, I ended up by Shonen Knife. And I'm like, I haven't played anything from this particular album. This is 1996.
1: That was a few minutes ago.
0: Yeah. So let's see what Shonen Knife, classic Shonen Knife, sounds like. All right, I haven't heard this. You haven't heard it?
1: Nope.
0: But we know we love us some Shonen Knife. So this is KUCI in Irvine, classic of Galactic Soup.
1: Vintage.
0: Track number 12. Please don't hurt my little sister. In here, Galactic City.

0: Don't Hurt My Little Sister, Shonen Knife, classic Shonen Knife, 1996. What is the name of the album? What is that beauty?
1: Birds and the B-Sides.
0: The Birds and the B-Sides. Oh, see? These gals, they just have it all. They, mm-hmm. They're just fantabulous. And you know what? As things go in this radio show, the next band is Ski Lodge, and the name of the track is Anything to Hurt You. Don't Hurt My Little Sister, Anything to Hurt You. Side A, Side B. Mm-hmm. This is KUCI in Irvine. And by the way, the name of the show is Galactic Soup Summer Interlude Edition. First word is galactic. I think it's high time we touched that galactic part of this radio show. What do you think, Mr. Mama?
1: Okay, all right. We had a foray into it earlier with that Indonesian band that we came across.
0: Oh, we did, yes.
1: But now it's time to get into it.
0: But I think, we need to set some ground rules. We need to show you the schematics, how things work out in Galactic Soup when we go into space. So first, we have to make things very clear. This is how we're going to do this, okay? Are you ready? Pay attention.
2: I've just decided to switch our Friday schedule to Monday, which means that the tests we take each Friday on what we learn during the week will now take place on Monday before we've learned it. But since the day is Tuesday, it doesn't matter in the slightest. Pencils ready.
0: In here, Galactic Soup.

0: scratch yourself. Honor your instincts. Look at the moon.
1: Look at it.
2: What? What?
1: Look. Isn't it lovely? It's big, it's beautiful, it's revolving around the Earth, proving once again that the universe does not revolve around you. Worth a look, if you ask me. Are you looking?
3: Colonel Sanders!
4: What is it, Sergeant Rico?
3: You told me to let you know the moment Planet Druidia was in sight, sir.
4: So?
3: Planet Druidia's in sight, sir.
4: You're really a spaceball. You know that, don't you?
3: Thanks, sir.
4: Have you notified Lord Helmet?
3: Yes, sir. I took the liberty. He's on his way.
5: Make way for Dark Helmet!
4: All rise in the presence of Dark Helmet!

0: I can't breathe in this thing!
1: We're approaching Planet Druidia, sir.
0: Good. I'll call Spaceball City and notify President Screw of a meeting.
2: I already called him, sir. He knows everything.
3: What? You went over my helmet?
4: KCI in Irvine, in here. Galactic Soup.

0: the matter with this thing? What's all that churning and bubbling? You call that a radar screen?
1: No, sir. We call it Mr. Coffee. Care for some?
0: Yes! I always have coffee when I watch radar. You know that.
1: Of course I do, sir.
0: Everybody knows that.
2: Of course we do, sir!
0: Now that I have my coffee, I'm ready to watch radar. Where is it?
1: Right here, sir.
0: Switch to teleview. There it is, planet Druidia. And underneath the air shield, 10,000 years of fresh air. We must get through that air shield.
1: We will, sir. Once we kidnap the princess, we can force her father, King Roland, to give us the combination to the air shield, thereby destroying planet Druidia and saving planet Spaceball.
0: Everybody got that? Good. When will the princess be married?
1: Within the hour, sir.
3: AUCI in Irvine, in here, trying to save the planet Druidia. Galactic Soup.

0: Trichromatic is the name of the track. Limbic System is the album. Is the artist shorter release is the album. Before that, we had The Pains of Being Pure at Heart with Belong from the Belong album. This is KUCI 88.9 FM in Irvine. You are tuned in to Galactic Scoop Summer Interlude Edition Numero 2, and we're about to go a little emotional in here.
1: I know you're hurting and worried. I can feel it on you. But you ought to quit on it now. I want it to be over and done with. I do. I'm tired, boss. Tired of being on the road, lonely as a sparrow in the rain. I'm tired of never having me a buddy to be with, to tell me where we's going to, coming from, or why. Mostly I'm tired of people being ugly to each other. I'm tired of all the pain I feel and hear in the world every day. There's too much of it. It's like pieces of glass in my head all the time. Can you understand?
2: Yes, John, I think I can.
0: KUCI in Irvine, in here, Galactic Super.

seen things you people wouldn't believe. Attack ships on fire off the shoulder of Orion. I watched sea beams glitter in the dark near the Tannhauser Gate. All those moments will be lost.

0: right? We talked about this. You have, oh, Clark, you have to keep this side of yourself a secret.
1: What was I supposed to do? Just let him die?
0: Maybe. There's more at stake here than just our lives, Clark, or the lives of those around us. When the world finds out what you can do, it's going to change everything. Our beliefs, our notions of what it means to be human, everything. You saw how Pete's mom reacted, right? She was scared of Clark.
1: Why?
0: People are afraid of what they don't understand.
1: Is she right? Did God do this to me? Tell me.

0: Not just anyone, Clark, and I have to believe that you were... that you were sent here for a reason. All these changes that you're going through, one day you're going to think of them as a blessing, and when that day comes, you're going to have to make a choice. A choice of whether to stand proud in front of the human race or not.
1: Can't I just keep pretending I'm your son?
0: You are my son. But so are others.

0: feel music is the artist. But Not For You is the track from the album Common Time. Before that, we had, what we had before that, Mr. Marmer?
1: That was a brand new one from the boys out of the United Kingdom. They are called TTNG, stands for This Town Needs Guns, but they are just called TTNG these days. They have a new EP, the first of potentially three upcoming. It is called Juggling Moves Beginner. Supposedly, we're going to have Juggling Moves Intermediate and Juggling Moves Advanced. Coming on later on. They're all, this is a reference to video game, by the way, fighting games, okay, specifically. Juggling is like juggling your opponent in the air.
0: That's the one thing I can do.
1: Right? It's tough.
0: That is the one. And I'm pretty good at, I'm a total Street Fighter.
1: Yeah.
0: Loving it.
1: Yeah, yeah. Juggling is tough in that game.
0: But it's the one thing that I don't do the aerial fighting.
1: Oh, yeah.
0: I stick to the ground.
1: Stick to the ground? Yeah, yeah, yeah.
0: It
1: yeah.
0: took me a long time to get the timing for the high jump, the double jump. But,
1: Yeah. So we listen to the third track off of this new EP. It is called For So Long, No Longer.
0: Beautiful. Before that, we had, was it The Panics of Being a Pure Heart?
1: I believe Dynamo so. Home.
0: Oh, we had Dynamo Home with Emptiness.
1: Emptiness.
0: From Dynamo Home album. That was, we had a little bit of Superman. We started with, this is how things go in Galactic Soup. With comedy in space, with Spaceballs. But once we got on the radar, after we had our coffee, we went down a rabbit hole. Mm-hmm. That it began by a suggestion. What was the band that took us into the Dungeons of the Soul?
1: That was our Irvine Locals. That was Thrice with their song from a classic one. This was off of the album Beggars. We listened to the song Wood and Wire. It's a story about a guy who was falsely accused of a crime and sent to death.
0: And we tied that in with the Green Mile.
1: Yes.
0: And then we somehow ended up with Clark Kent. Oh, we went to Tears in Rain.
1: Mm-hmm.
0: And Clark, and that was a nice set, if I don't say so myself. Mm-hmm. After that, Thrice, we had The Pains of Being Pure Heart with Belong from the album Belong. Correct? Are we all caught up?
1: You should be.
0: This is KCI 88.9 FM in Irvine. We have 9 minutes left on this radio show. We're going to throw in one more new release. This is called In My Eyes from Girlpoopy. Girlpoopy. Oh, my. Somebody needs new glasses. Girlpoopy. Girl Puppy. It's just they put it all together. Girl Puppy. Okay. Girl Puppy is the name of the artist. Sweetness, the deluxe album, which was just sent to KUCI. It is called In My Eyes, new release. And let's punch it in because we're running out of time. Ah, it's so much fun in here. Even when we go into the dark part of our souls, the sad part of our souls, well, it's part of the Galactic Soup. This is KUCI in Irvine. In my eyes, the world, well, it's complex, somewhat difficult, and yet quite beautiful. It's KCI in Irvine.

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0: 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You have been listening to Galactic Soup Summer Interlude Edition, El Número 2. Across the aisle, same wavelength, of course, Mr. Marmar the Meat Boss.
1: Hello.
0: MIA, the Music Intelligence Advisor, missing out today because, well, had a very important meeting. Vinyls, breweries, and Taylor Swift. It all makes sense, believe me. You meet this man and say, yep, it all makes sense. It's a perfect world in the end. Stay tuned to KUCI, Mr. Marmarstein, right there in that seat.
1: Not going anywhere.
0: Because Lag Radio is coming up next. What's going on with Lag Radio today, Mr. Marmar? What episode is this? 550 billion?
1: 253.
0: 253, ah. Yes, 253. When did Lag Radio begin?
1: 2018, with a 20. Small break for pandemic.
0: Okay.
1: 2018.
0: Yeah. Was it the fall of 2018?
1: Summer, actually. Summer.
0: Did you start solo on Lag Radio? Because I remember at some point there was a project to play a game per week.
1: That was the start of it.
0: That was the start of it, yes.
1: Yeah.
0: And Alex was here.
1: Yep, we had Alex. Brandon was part of it too. Okay. He'd come through. Henry would come through for some of them.
0: And Israel didn't come through.
1: Busy.
0: Yeah, I was touring the world from the comfort of YouTube and my couch. Stay tuned to KUCI. Lag Radio is coming up next. I said I promised to finish every show with a classic of this, but tonight we're going to do a classic of another extraordinary show that Mr. Marmar used to host, which was
1: World Without Words.
0: World Without Words.
1: It's wrapped up in 2018.
0: And that's when I came back to see you on the last day. I tuned in and like, what do you mean? I came right in and I've been bugging him like a leech ever since.
1: It was the greatest gift to have you there.
0: My reconnecting with you was fantabulous. Mm-hmm. So what are we going to listen to?
1: Well, we wanted to go back to the archives, so we're going back to the archives with one of the greatest post-rock songs ever made. It is mostly instrumental, but with just a touch at the end of some lyrics. This is from Maybe She Will out of the United Kingdom again, hitting it back to the United Kingdom. This is going to be He Films the Clouds, Part 2. There is no Part 1. Don't ask about it. This is just Part 2.
0: And here he goes. See you next week. And of course, in here, Galactic World Without Soup. See you next week.

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Hello, hello, hello, everyone. Welcome, welcome, welcome. How you doing? How you feeling? How have you been? My name is Marmer the Midboss. You are tuned into Lag Radio, your weekly reminder that life is a game, and this is the soundtrack. And on the show this evening, we have a fantastic full 2 hours of music lined up for you. Thank you, everybody, for being patient with me. Last week, I did dip out halfway through and play a repeat of one of our former interviews with a guest. Instead, I got to go and try and see about some, checking out some meteor showers. Lucky for me, nothing came. But I did get to see some scorpions under UV light, which is pretty exciting. But yeah, unfortunately, clouds said, no, Marmar, go home. Go home. Tonight, though, we have a whole lot of music for you. We're going to be starting off the sets with a heavy one, and we are we're going to be getting to a song that is an Annie Song cover later. We've got a little Eimer cover coming up. We've also got a really cool alt-rock kind of sound coming up later on in the set, but we're starting it with a song from an artist that is not typically played here. Why? Because as you probably know, we like to play video game stuff, we like to play VTubers, we like to play Vocaloid, and this artist happens to have a name similar to a VTuber, and was actually kind of miscategorized in the place that I was looking at, and so I started listening to it, and I was like, oh, this is good, who is this VTuber? And I was like, oh, wait, this is just a Visual K metal band, very recently debuted, screw it. It sounds great, so let's listen to it. So this is going to be How. They are a band called How, H-A-O. The song is called Wagito Etsu. I think you're going to enjoy it. And after that, we're going to have a song from Hinako. This is, again, an Eimer track from an anime from way back in the day. You may or may not know it. We'll see. If you want to call in 949-824-5824, if you want to let me know any more of your guesses, what anime are we going to be playing this evening? What VTubers are we going to be covering? Or which ones should I cover? 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I love to see those messages from y'all. So heartwarming. Otherwise, you can find us on the web at a couple of socials, at Lag Radio KUCI for both Instagram and Twitter, the latter of which I do live tweet throughout the entire show. 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So let's go into it now with How, Wagito Etsu, here on Lag Radio KUCI 88.9 FM in Irvine.

いつかお前に全て返ってくる。

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KUCI 88.9 FM in Irvine, Marma the Midboss here with Lag Radio, and we just got done listening to our first set of tracks for the evening. Most recently, that was the great Miyoshino Shiki. That was her cover of Julia Wolf's In My Room. Every time I say Julia Wolf or I see the name, I want to say Julia Child instead. That is not the person. That is not the artist. Very differently well-accomplished human being, but not the same. So that was Julia Wolf's In My Room. Such a mid-2000s, late-2000s vibe on that song. But of course, it wasn't made back then either. It was much more recent than that. I feel like Shiki's voice really, really fits that sound perfectly. Before that, we had Hinako. That was her cover of Brave Shine. Brave Shine, of course, coming originally from Fate Stay Night Unlimited Blade Works from the ancient age of 2014. That was the last piece of Fate stuffs that I kind of consumed. Like, I never got into Fate Go or any of the more recent stuffs like the movies, so would love to hear your opinion. If you are a Fate fan, let me know. Is it actually worth watching those three Heaven's Feel movies and any of the other content that's come out since? Because I'm not totally up to date on it. Or should I just be like, all right, I enjoyed my Fate Zero, my Fate Unlimited, my original 2007 or whatever Fate Stay Night, which was really not that great to begin with. Enjoyed that. Should I continue? I don't know. And all the way to the top of the set, that was How. That was not a VTuber, in fact, not a Vocaloid producer, but in fact, a Japanese metal slash Visual K sort of style band. That song was called Wagito Etsu. We still have so much more on the way, so don't go anywhere. This next one is going to be coming to you from a VTuber by the name of Nakuru Aitsuki. Nakuru Aitsuki. And this is actually, I guess she's technically like a Utaite, but this is her cover of a song that is called Koi no Venus. And I think you're going to enjoy this one because it's got a lot of really cool little sound effects and stuff. Coming, of course, from the original from, I think it's Biz and Zara. But yeah, I love all the sounds, the little things. So see if you can catch all the little sound effects in this one. After that, we'll get into some more great, great songs, some Vocaloid stuff. Of course, VTuber stuff coming on later on, too. Don't you worry. If you want to make a request, 949-824-5824 or message me on lagradio.com. Otherwise, find me on the socials at LagRadioKUCI for both Twitter and Instagram. For now, though, back into the music. 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

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Marmar the Midboss here with Lag Radio. We just got done listening to our second set of the evening, already bringing us halfway through the first hour. My goodness, that was a four-song set. Most recently, that was Hazame. That was the song Alt, A-L-T, that was featuring the wonderful vocal synth Kai Yuki. And that one was one of kind of two or three songs. They were all kind of the same feeling with the digicore, bit-crushed, hyper-pop, hyper-flip sort of sound. Loved all those together, so I think they really worked well. Before that one was BHSSVVE. I don't know how to pronounce that. SVV would be Sue, maybe? And Kanade, who we have played plenty of times on the show. Love that producer. This was their song Blood++, and that was featuring Jinshin Infinity, along with the vocals of BHS Sue. And then all the way, actually not all the way at the top of the set, that was before that one, another one, that was SZRI. The song was called Ishoni Iyone, and that was featuring Nurse Robot Type T. That song, interestingly enough, is part of a project that just happened recently. It was called, it's a vocal relay. And what they do is they have a illustrator, in this case, a illustrator by the name of Kureha, and there was a piece of art that was made, and everyone was kind of inspired to make a song based on that illustration. So you've got producers doing wildly different songs across all of them all. And so we are going to listen to another one shortly. But yeah, that song from SZRI was the first one of two tonight. All the way at the top of the set, that was Aitsuki Nakuru. That song was called Koi no Venus. That was a cover. Really cool stuff. And a lot of great sound effects, like I mentioned before, on that one. All right, next up, getting into some more Vocaloid tracks. This next one is going to be coming to you from a producer by the name of Yufu. This song is called Child Room Syndrome, and it's going to be featuring Yui. Yui? Yes, that one. So this one's going to be a little bit experimental compared to the other one, the SZRI track. This one is also part of that Kureha vocal relay project. So I hope you enjoy it. If you want to call in 949-824-5824, 949-UCI-KUCI. Otherwise, we'll see you on the other side of this set here on Lag Radio KUCI 88.9 FM in Irvine.

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Hey everybody, welcome back. KUCI 88.9 FM in Irvine. Marmar the Midboss here once again with Lag Radio, and we just got done listening to a three-song set. Most recently, that was Niji Sanji's Senni Ayumu. That was her cover of the song Hachigatsu no Yoru, and that was originally from the Japanese all-girl band Silent Siren. Both of these groups I had never heard of before, actually, and I feel ashamed. I feel ashamed. But now I'm enlightened, and I am very, very aware of both of those groups. So Silent Siren, they are a band that actually had a short hiatus back around just after COVID, but they are back, and they are, in fact, touring right now. So if you want to go and catch them live, I hope you're in Japan. Yeah, September 5th, they're going to be in Nagoya, September 13th in Yokohama, and October 3rd in Kofu. For those of us still, unfortunately, on the North American continent, that is not going to be a possibility quite yet, but hopefully in the future. Before that one, that was Shani. That was the producer Shani. That song was called Stop and Shop. That was featuring Akita Neru. Shout out to our head honcho here at the KUCI radio station, Kevin, who described her voice as rather chipmunk. I kind of have to agree, but I like the sounds and I like the production on it. I think it's a fun one. Neru just telling you how much she hates working at a mall. And then all the way at the top of the set, that was Yufu. That song was called Child Room Syndrome. That was featuring Yui, or Ui. And that was the second part of the Voca Relay project that we wanted to cover this evening, featuring a song that was inspired by an illustration from a fantastic illustrator by the name of Kureha. That was one of two different very sounding songs. So we still have much more on the way. Don't you worry. We got you covered. This next one is going to be sounding especially Vocaloid, in my opinion, though not all of the songs are from Vocaloid producers. We'll see. One of them might be a cover. Who knows? But we're going to get to a brief message real quickly before we jump into it. If you want to call in, 949-824-5824. 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We've got more interviews on the way. Don't you worry. Stuff is on the back burner. Life has been very demanding lately for me, but we will be getting to more folks soon. And yeah, check it all out there, lagradio.com. All right, for now, though, let's listen to a brief message, then we'll get back into the music here on KUCI 88.9 FM in Irvine.

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Marmar the Midboss here with Lag Radio. We just got done listening to a three-song set leading us into this second hour. Most recently, that was another Niji Sanji vocalist. I swear I didn't intend to make it Niji Sanji-centric this evening. They're just too strong. They're just too buff. Their voices are amazing. That was Shinomiya Yuno, who's soon to be celebrating 1 year of streaming with Niji Sanji. Congratulations in advance. That song was called Rocket Cider, and that was originally from a Vocaloid producer by the name of, hold on, that is Nayutan, what are those kanji? I know it, Seijin, there it is, yes, Nayutan Seijin. And yeah, Rocket Cider, really fun, and the way that I described it on the live tweeting that I do is very, very Miku, as the kids say, Miku-ah, yeah, yeah. To me, it has a great Miku sound in there. Exactly what I love to hear. All the way before that one, though, was Nimono. That song was called Cynical Anti-Gravity. That was featuring Kaai Yuki. And keeping it very guitar-centric in this set, actually. Before that one as well, another guitar-centric one. That was from Naruno. The song was called Watashitake Buji, featuring Hatsune Miku. My safe place? Something like that? Yeah. Good stuff so far. We've got plenty more on the way, so don't you worry. Next up, one more Niji Sanji vocalist for the evening. Maybe another one in there. Actually, I might be lying. Nagisa Trout is going to be on this next track. I hope you enjoy this one. If you want to call in, 949-824-5824. You know where to find me. UCI... What is it? Yeah, 824-5824 is UCI KUCI. I'm blanking. I've had a real whack dinner this evening. It was goldfish, pretzels, and some mini Nilla wafers. So my brain is not at 100%. But this music is at 100%. So I hope you enjoy this one from Kankaku Piero, originally, now covered by Nagisa Trout from Niji Sanji. See you on the other side of the set here on KUCI 88.9 FM in Irvine.

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Marmar the Midboss here with Lag Radio. We just got done listening to our first set of the second hour here. That was the great Mashitachima. That was from Niji Sanji, of course. And that was her version of the song Propose, originally by Naisho no Piasu. That was a song that I actually personally don't really care for the original all that much. You'll may have noticed for longtime fans of the show that I have not played a lot of covers of that song, and that is because I just don't really care for it much. But Mashitachima's version, absolutely oozing with emotion. I had to play that one because, yeah, it got me. It got my my opinion flipped. Before that one, Kasasagi, that song was called Call Me If You Want to Die. Shinitaku natara denwashite. And that was featuring Otomachi Una. Interesting about that one in particular. So it's part of a Voca Duo project, which is where the producer, Kasasagi, along with a bunch of other producers, of course, did a song and put it to a Vocaloid in one part, but then also worked with another vocalist, Ryutaite, to deliver that song in a different version. So if you want to listen to Kasasagi's version of that song with the Utaite Lusui, you can go and check it out on, of course, YouTube, but also I linked it on my YouTube or my Twitter page at Lag Radio KUCI. If you want to go and find me on there, I linked to that original song, so you can go and take a look, take a listen, compare and contrast. Do you prefer Una? Do you prefer Lusui? I think they're both very, very good in their own respects. All the way at the top of the set, though, that was the final Niji Sanji VTuber that we played this evening. That was Nagisa Trout. That song was called Haike Itsuka no Kimie. And I hope you've enjoyed that full set, but we still have more. Don't you worry. Another 47 minutes or so before Mark takes over with another time in another place. Tonight, though, we're going to focus on some more great music. That's going to be Skilla Love and Rose on this next song. It's called Line Up and Give Your Regards. It's an English cover of an originally Vocaloid track, and honestly, like, it's very pretty. It's very pretty. But then when I look at the lyrics, I'm like, whoa, that's not happy. That's kind of heavy. So I really appreciated how Skilla's voice on this one helped to kind of balance out how dark the story is. So hope you enjoy this. If you want to call in and make a request, 949-824-5824, 949-UCI-KUCI. 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After the next song, we're going to be getting into our track of the week, though. Just want to hype that up. Just drop that little tidbit there. Very much looking forward to sharing that with you in just a few minutes. So stick here. KUCI 88.9 FM Irvine, Lag Radio, with me, Marmar, the Midboss. 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

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KUCI 88.9 FM in Irvine. Marma the Mid-Boss here with Lag Radio, and we just got done listening to another three-song set. Most recently, that was Aomiya Yosuri, the, I believe, independent VTuber. That song was called If I Could Be a Constellation. You may know it from the great Bokshi the Rock. Yes, it's been a few minutes since I thought about that show. Well, I've actually got a sticker of it on my water bottle, so I think about it from time to time. But all the same, I'm reminded, why is there not a season 2 still? I know they announced it, but where's the updates? Give it to us. Before that one, that was Usua Su with the track of the week. My goodness, that was called UFO, and that was their original song. That was React's Usua So. That was the original song with producer Natori, and on electric guitar, that was Taku Inoue. My goodness, what a trifecta of perfection. I can't imagine that song being any better than it was, because it's got just like amazing vocal work, rich production, fantastic guitar on there. That's kind of why I centered a lot of tonight's show on guitar-centric stuff and more rock sound, as opposed to some of the electronic sounds that we are used to, or some of the electro swing and that sort of thing that we tend to spin a lot. So yeah, UFO, fantastic job, track of the week for sure. All the way at the beginning of the set, though, that was Skilla Lavenrose. That song was called Line Up and Give Your Regards, an English cover of that version of that song. And yeah, fantastic work on that one as well. Thank you so much for it. All right, into the next set, because we are getting dangerously close to the end of the show. So we got to get into this next one. We're going to bring up the mood a little bit. We're going to bring up some more energy in there. And this one is going to be from a producer who we have featured before. This is Ipitsukamome. Yes, that's a hard one. Ipitsukamome. Yes, that was the song is UNA. Can you guess which vocal synth is going to be featured on this one? I wonder. Let's take a listen now. KUCI 88.9 FM in Irvine, Lag Radio, once again with me, Marma the Mid-Boss. If you want to call in, 949-824-5824, 949-UCI-KUCI. Say hello, say what's up, tell me what anime you've been watching, tell me what games you've been playing, or tell me which VTuber I need to feature on the show next. Otherwise, we'll see you on the other side.

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Marmar the Midbus here with Flag Radio, and we just got done listening to another three-song set leading us super close to the end of the show. Oh, I hate to think about it, but for now though, let's talk about those three songs. Most recently, that was a fantastic one. Oh my goodness, that was a cover of The Great Vampire. Of course, you know that one. I know that one. We all know it. I love that song originally to begin with, but this cover from Duck Hime kind of blew my mind. It was really good. Yeah, it's definitely up there in some of the top versions of that cover. So yeah, this person is one that I had never heard of before catching this song. I highly recommend checking out their entire discography because beyond just having a great singing voice, they also have really good song taste. So check out their full thing. Yeah, you're going to love it. There's a Katamari song in there. It's a great time. Great time. Before that was Nakamichi Arale. That was a song from a Bang Dreamer. Is that what they call them? Bang Dreamers? I don't know. I'm not really huge into Bang Dream, but I would be very curious to hear about it and somebody wants to teach me. So that was Just Me Unlimited. Real fun one. A lot of energy on there. I've been meaning to play that for quite a while, so I know it's a little bit late, but it's better late than never. Before that one, all the way at the top of the set, that was Ipitsukamome, and that was the song UNA, of course featuring our beloved Otomachi Una. We still have a little bit more on the way for you before Mark takes over with another time in another place. So let's get into this next one. It is going to be celebrating a VTuber who recently debuted their 3.0 model and updated lore. So huge shout out to Hunicat for their song. We're going to listen to their cover of Bird Brain. Again, another one. You know it. I love it. We all love it here. But it's really, really cool because beyond just being a VTuber and a singer, she is also a illustrator, maybe primarily known as an illustrator. And she illustrated some versions of herself for the music video of this song. Brilliant move, by the way. She took those original drawings and she sold them. It was a great idea. I really, really wish I'd gotten one of these original drawings from her, but alas, sold out now. But let's enjoy her cover of Bird Brain, once again celebrating her 3.0 debut just a few days ago here on Lag Radio, KUCI 88.9 FM in Irvine.

0: 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KUCI 88.9 FM in Irvine. Marm at the Midbuzz here once again with Lagged Radio. We just got done listening to only two songs on that one, but they were a couple of fantastic ones. That was B9. There was also a star in their name. That song was called Medicine. You may have guessed that. Featuring Haru, the vocal synth Haru. And yeah, loved how just like originally I was just attracted because it had this really cool art of Haru walking in this rainy day weather with a cat following behind her. And then the song turned out to be really, really stellar. So love how that worked out. And Haru got bars. Man, she can spit fire. Before that one, though, at the top of the set, that was Huni. Once again, that was her cover of The Great Bird Brain, originally from Jamie Page. And yeah, great, great cover of it. I love Huni's voice. I was so glad to see her at Virtual Vacation 2025. Looking forward to maybe more live in the future. Fingers crossed. We still have just a couple of songs left for you this evening. We're going to listen to a couple of brief messages here that we have to play, and then we're going to get into our deep cut of the week. I am so excited for this. Oh, it sounds so good. I think we're going to be able to squeeze in one more after that to close out the night strong. All right, see you on the other side of this one. 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Otherwise, we'll see you in just a moment. Enjoy.
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Hey everybody, Marmar here for Lag Radio, winding down the evening. That was one of our last songs of the evening. That was Kikyo Futaba. Fantastic. Oh my goodness, what a deep cut. What a hidden gem on that one too. That was her cover of the song Palette. That was the Desire Path mix. I just absolutely floored by how beautiful she hit that high note and how she's got all these like little vocal flourishes throughout. I was just like, oh man, this is the next level. So deep cut of the week without a doubt. Again, that was Kikyo Futaba with Palette. We have one last song for you. This one comes as a recommendation from our dear show neighbor Mark, who's about to come on with Another Time, Another Place. He found in his journeys across the KUCI library a song by the name of Hana from an artist by the name of Asa Chang and Junrei, happened to be, in fact, later adapted into an anime ending song that is from one of my favorite series of all time. This is Aku no Hana, Flowers of Evil. This is the song Hana. I hope you enjoy this one. It's a little bit more experimental. We've played the original from the anime before. This version, very, very special. So enjoy it here. KUCI 88.9 FM in Irvine. We'll see you next week for another full 2 hours of show. Don't go anywhere. Another Time, Another Place up next. Again, you could have been anywhere the past 2 hours, but you decided to be here with me, and for that, I'm forever grateful. See you next time.

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3: 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I'm Mark Collinson with you for another time, another place. Taking over from Lag Radio, a glorious finish to a glorious show. If you just joined, Chris played you Asa Chang and Jun Rei, a wonderful, wonderful song called Hana. Well, we this week are going to a journey to another time, another place. This week, Wiltshire in England, where the WOMAD Festival made a very welcome return. We're going to play some of the bands and artists who were at the WOMAD Festival. And I can tell you, you will hear music from artists from the UK, Portugal, Colombia, Mauritania, France, Benin, Ukraine, Sweden, Scotland, Germany, Turkey, Tanzania, Italy, Senegal, South Africa, India, and Belize. So I hope you're going to really enjoy the show tonight, and it's great to have you along as part of the KUCI listening family. And we'll start you off with this one from the UK band Alpha Mist.

0: first thing on the show this evening then. And all from the artists at the WOMAD Festival, but from all different parts of the world. That was Acido Pantera, the duo of Juan Podillos and Diego Vieira from Bogota, Colombia, with a track called Carnavalio, or Carnavalio, I guess. And that was released last year. Before that, Analua Chiano, Uma Vida a Menos, also a single released earlier this year. Analua from Portugal. And we started off with the UK band Alpha Mist, All Time, featuring Toya from the 2025 album Roulette. Plenty more music to come for you after a quick message from your friends here at KUCI.
1: Wow, I'm so excited for our hike today.
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3: 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Just like animals can hurt humans, humans can give animals diseases and destroy their habitat. To learn more about wildlife safety, go to www.nps.gov.

0: Second set on the show this evening from the WOMAD Festival. And that was a diverse, to put it mildly, a set of music. You just heard Benin International Musical Djibali from the album Positive Voudoune, released earlier this year. The band, as the name implies, are from Benin. Before that, you heard Barou, La Conversa, from their album Agram, released in 2017. Barou, part of the Occitani polyphonic singing tradition of the southern part of France. And the set started off with probably the biggest star in Mauritania, Noura Mintsamai. Lejiba, the name of that track from her 2025 album, Yenbet. Hope you're enjoying the music, and thank you so much for being part of the KUCI listening family. And we've got plenty more very diverse and exciting songs for you after another quick message from all of us here at KUCI.
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2: Oh my goodness! I didn't even know I owned a car! How do I pay?
3: Stop! Hang up that phone right now! That is what we call a scam. Phone scams are rampant and can seriously damage you financially. Phone scams commonly use tactics like a claim that you have been specially selected, request that you confirm your personal information, request payment by means other than credit card, including cash, gift card, wire transfer, or private courier, use of threats if you don't comply, claims you have a virus on your computer, or requests to log into your computer. Don't fall victim to these scams. Just hang up.

0: a set with two from the country of Sweden. That was Bokuyut Volleyball from the album Gusto, released last year. Before that, BTO Tirima from the album Circulu, also released in 2025. And the set started off with the mesmeric voice of Ganna, track called Rano from her album Utopia. Ganna, raised in the Ukraine and Germany. More music to come, and that will include music from Scotland and Turkey after a quick message from us here at KUCI.
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Teria Ildirim and Group Shimshek with A Cool Hand from their album Yarin Yoksar, released in 2025. They, I think, base themselves in Germany, but obviously have a Turkish roots there. Before that, from Scotland, Quarto Alto, April, featuring the voice of Anaïs, and that comes from an album Some Small Fortune. We started off the set with Clara Serra Lopez, Worthy, from her album Lengua Materna, Part 1, from 2025. That artist is based in the UK, but of Spanish and Cuban heritage. Hope you've been enjoying the music. We'll squeeze one more in here to take us up to the top of the hour. This from Tanzania, DJ Travella.

That was FL Beat was the name of that track from DJ Travella from the album Mr. Mix Mondo. DJ Travella from Tanzania, that released on the wonderful Nyega Nyega tapes out of Uganda. And that track takes us to the top of the hour, and it is time for me to remind you that you are listening to KUCI 88.9 FM in Irvine. I'm Mark Collinson with Another Time, Another Place, this week playing music from the WOMAD Festival in Wiltshire in England, but featuring artists over the 2 hours of this show from about 20 different countries. And we will start you off in this second hour with this from an Italian-Senegalese combination of Silvia Bolognese, Dudu Kouate, and Griffin Rodriguez. This is a track called Mademba.

0: from Cape Town, freshly ground. Nomtandazo, the name of that track, from Take Me to the Dance, an album they released some time ago, 2012. Like a number of the artists on this show, they have appeared on Another Time, Another Place over the years, and we're big fans of theirs. Before that, Imogene Thackeray, Save Me, her own edit of a song of hers released last year. Imogene Thackeray was featured on a show I just looked up 6 years ago, and she was Northern Lass, who'd made some very good music, and we featured her on the show 6 years ago. She's moved to London since then, and she's headlining, well, she's one of the headliners of the WOMAD Festival, so good for her. She's a wonderful musician, and if you ever get a chance to see her live, I would definitely take that. And we started off with an ensemble, Sylvia Bolognese, Dudu Coate, and Griffin Rodriguez Medemba, from the album Timing Birds from 2023. I guess you can imagine which one of them is from Senegal. Dudu Coate, of course, and the others from Italy. More music to come. It will be music from a UK-based artist of Indian descent who we've definitely played before on our show. That will start after one more quick message from us here at KUCI.
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Life. Many meanings, many reasons, different truths, different journeys, different routes on one path where we return to the root. Return to the start, for it's a cycle. Retrace footsteps of misguided youth. Universal law cannot be broken. Your own existence is given proof of that fact. Almost return to the earth where all life came. Birth pains bring forth fruits. What will you do with life's blessings or curses? Is it our destiny, or is the power within you? What's the meaning of life? Tell me of your reasons and why. Tell me of your motives. What are you promoting? Are we living simply to die? What's the meaning of life? Tell me of your reasons and why. Tell me of your motives. What are you promoting? Are we living simply to die?

Life's a journey, a hill and gully ride of ups and downs. Testing times, I keep building from the ground up. Word, power, sound keeps me focused, no matter what surrounds. I keep building bridges until the time's up. For time is short, hand upon my heart, I'll finish what I start. This journey is a process that I'm proud of. Sowing seeds, future shelter from the trees. I play my part on life's road, leaving clues into the answers. What's the meaning of life? Tell me of your reasons and why. Tell me of your motives. What are you promoting? Are we living simply to die? What's the meaning of life? Tell me of your reasons and why. Tell me of your motives. What are you promoting? Are we living simply to die? What's the meaning of life? Tell me of your reasons and why. Tell me of your motives. What are you promoting? Are we living simply to die? Life.

0: from Bristol, the Ishmael Ensemble. That was Reasons featuring Ryder Shafiq, live from the Mount Without, from an album called Ishmael Ensemble and the Rituals Orchestra, live from the Mount Without. Before that, you heard the Garifuna Collective from Belize, Iruni, from their 2019 album Aban. And the set started off with the UK Indian artist Ganavia, Let's Go Out and Play, from the year of 2024. When we come back, something from the Democratic Republic of Congo. That will be after this quick message from us here at KUCI, your favorite local radio station.
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times man didn't rate. How did you handle the hate? Straight. They tried closing the door, but the boy climbed over the gate. Them times I'll be home by four, then I will watch home and away. First had a hat full of waves, and I went back to the braids. Never got wrapped in a rave, never got jacked for my J's. I never got phased, I was trying to get paid. One bread tried back in a blade, but he wasn't on jack anyway. I was on track for the grades, nearly got trapped by a babes. Could have been rage, but the boy then wised up. Never wait for the day when your time's up. Now I run up on the stage and it light up, and there's nobody like us. Plus I'm moving righteous, when I'm supposed to be. They notice me, the hope that they hope to be. Independent, nobody was owning me. Couldn't care if the culture see, cause I'm culture. See, most high looking over me, they know the need was never for the taking. Sitting debating, waiting, whether he's the greatest. They're still tying up laces, but I lap him in the races. I was feeling an oasis, giving them a basis. Then I pull up in the dancing, see bare different faces, better than

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Lace the track with the rage that I'm bringing in. Straight to rap, never paid them a dividend. State the fact, it's a cage that we're living in. Break the back, never swayed, never giving in. Face the fact, it's a maze that we're living in. Hate the fact that the wage is a minimum. Face the fact, I'm a break, it was imminent. Break the raps and the way he delivered them. Mike fiddling, Mike spinning him, Mike triggering.

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A lot of people did it, never did it like stone. 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I was blessed with powers. 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I was blessed with powers. I'ma stack that cheese, I'ma wrap that sleeve till the game was ours.

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Human being they beware, others they really prepare. Something go take your day, whimsically fake or pickle a pig. Bring me so lot to do rest of the bed. Charlie, you know, say they never go there.

suffer the care. 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Others, they really prepare. Something go take your day. 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Bring me so lucky to wrestle a bit. Charlie, I know, say they never go there.

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1: 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KUCI offers a few tips to help curb this burden. First, if you live close to your school or work, consider riding a bike. It's healthier for you and for the environment, and it can actually be a lot of fun. If that won't work for you, we recommend that you make sure your vehicle is as empty as possible. 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So considering the skyrocketing cost of gas, it's a great time to break the four-wheel habit. You'll get great exercise, increase your energy, and elevate your overall mood. Plus, it's great for the environment. And you'll never have to worry about getting stuck in traffic again and have a great parking spot.

my society is underdeveloping because of you.

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Do something about it.

Well, I'm having to try and squeeze in a few of the songs I had for you for this evening. I hope you've enjoyed all the ones you've heard so far. I wanted to play that one for sure, a team that can't possibly lose. That's the great Lebanese artist Yasmine Hamdan. And as if that wasn't enough talent, that was a remix by the Tunisian DJ Dina Abdel Wahed, who we've featured many times on this show before. So particularly hope you enjoyed that one. Before that, you heard Mohammed Reza Mortazavi from Iran, a great player of the tambuk drum. And that was Zendegi from his 2025 album Nexus. And we started off from Nigeria with Made Kuti, Find My Way, from the album Chapter 1, Where Does Happiness Come From, released in 2025. Well, I think I've only got time for one more song for you, so I'm going to leave you with the Shanghai Restoration Project and Angelo Manazane, Tus Manos Pican, the Gaspacho remix from the album Tus Manos Pican, released in 2025, a Spanish-China collaboration. Again, I hope you really enjoy this one. I hope you've enjoyed the show. Don't go anywhere, because DJ Ev is going to have a wonderful show for you to look after you until midnight tonight. But this is my last track for you, the Shanghai Restoration Project. I wish you a very, very good week. I will see you next week.

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3: 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What's up, everybody? My name is DJ Ev, aka DJ Electric Vehicle. Thank you so much for being here with me today. I hope no matter where you are safe, healthy, and happy. I hope that you guys are here and you're ready to get some good music in. I have a lot planned for us in this next 2 hours, and I hope you guys enjoy. So if you're new here, Mixed Up Tapes is a show where I typically go. I curate a show every week based on different moods and vibes, not necessarily based on genres, but more just the vibe that each genre brings. So today, I think I went with a very, 2000s indie movie vibe. So a lot of the movies, I can't really think of one that super comes to mind, but I think Juno, Whip It, that's another one with starring Elliot Page that I really, that's my favorite movie ever. A lot of those movies, I'm trying to think of which other ones come to mind. I'll list a few of them later, but definitely that type of vibe of indie movie, 2000s, that early coming of age type of feel. And specifically, at least how I interpret this music, as just what it's like being a teenage girl, you know? So you got that pain in your life not to say that if you're not a teenage girl listening, if you're not a teenager or a girl or a teenage girl, then you can still enjoy. Trust me, guys. It's for everybody. This music is for everybody. But if it happens to hit that target audience more, then I guess that's what I was going for. And yeah, thank you so much for listening on KUCI 88.9 FM in Irvine. 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And remember that if you want to keep up, you can always follow our socials, which is KUCI FM on Instagram. If you want my personal show playlist, so anything, any of this music that you want to hear later, I do have my own Instagram account, which is mixed.up.tapes on Instagram. Again, that's mixed.up.tapes. I always post up show playlists and even some additional content every once in a while. But enough of me yapping, we're gonna get right into this music. So start of the show, I have this one special song I've been listening to on repeat. It's called Heart in Your Heartbreak. Enjoy.

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You are listening to Mixed Up Tapes on KUCI 88.9 FM in Irvine. What is up, everybody? My name is DJ Ev. I hope you guys have enjoyed this little taste of what we're going to be playing here tonight. Those were four songs. The most recent one you heard was called Market Girl by Headlights. I really like that one because I think it was released in 2008 off that album that Headlights made. It was released in 2008. Right before that, a few of these songs are like very like early 2000s, and I think that's where like the vibe kind of comes from. So it's like either early 2000s, like maybe sometimes early 2010s, but definitely in that area. Right before that song, actually, it was Blue by B. Blackwell. Before that one, it was Moved Along by Wilt. And at the top of the set, at the start of the show, it was Heart in Your Heartbreak by The Pains of Being Pure of Heart. I really like that one. I think my initial thing was for this week's show, I had found the song Heart in Your Heartbreak, and I just fell in love with that song. I can't describe what it was, but it was just so good, and something about the vibes that it gave me was just so nice that I kind of based this entire show around it. So I'm actually very excited to share this week's music with everybody, and I really hope you all enjoy it, because I really did this one. I don't know how to describe it. I just really fell in love with all of these songs as I put them together within the past week. And I feel like it's been very reflective of how like my summer's been going, of how my life kind of right now is going between balancing a few summer classes, but also like taking time out for myself and still having fun and doing like a bit of like self-discovery and self-healing. So a lot of that, you know, not to get all mushy and emotional and sappy and stuff, but you know, just these little things you gotta take note of every once in a while. But anyway, you guys are sick of me yapping about that, so we got an artist called Sea Pony. You're going to hear two of their songs coming up right now. This first one is called Dreaming. Hope you enjoy.

back, everybody. You are listening to KUCI 88.9 FM here in Irvine. I hope you guys have enjoyed a lot of this music. Right now, it's very... I realize I keep saying it's very, like, 2000s indie movie, but I feel like I fail to emphasize that it's a lot of, like, soft alt indie rock. Some of it is softer, I feel. I think overall just indie rock is a good way to encompass it. A bit of, like, more alt rock, just a lot of that type of stuff, and that's just like the vibe that it gives me is like the early 2000s indie movie. Which funnily enough, I feel like most of the songs that I pulled from today are either from albums that were made in like late 2000s, early 2010s, or they're just singles that came out recently within the past like year or two. So there's really no in between on these, which I kind of like, actually. But overall, it's just like that feeling of there's a vibe from that time period that people are trying to recreate right now. I don't know, I just really enjoy it. But yeah, that last song you guys heard was Dent by Wilt. So we heard the other Wilt song earlier, and this is another one. It's called Dent. Right before that, it was the artist Surfbort with their song Lot Lizard 93. And before that, at the top of this set, it was two songs, both by Sea Pony, the most recent one you heard being Where We Go, and at the top of the set, it was Dreaming. Both of those are off the same album called Go With Me, which I think was released 2008 or 2011. I don't know why it's one of those two numbers, but I'm banking on 2008. Anyways, we're gonna go on. I got like lots of more music for you guys. It's all just kind of this overall general vibe of just like 2000s indie rock. Let's just go with that, you know? And yeah, we got another song coming up called Rotten Love. I hope you guys enjoy. This is by Ratbag. Remember, you're listening to Mixed Up Tapes on KUCI 88.9 FM in Irvine.

0: Hello, everybody. Welcome back. I am so glad to have you here. Thank you so much for being here and spending your 2 hours with me here on Mixed Up Tapes. I hope wherever you are listening from, you are safe, happy, and healthy. Again, thank you so much for being here, and I really hope you guys are enjoying the music. Today's picks were all based off of like a very 2000s indie movie sort of vibe. Most of this is all like alt rock, indie rock. A lot of it's pulled from like early, like oddly, late 2000s or like really early 2010s, and then just a handful of songs are just like singles that have come out within the past like year or two. I just think it's like so wonderful because it's like people are slowly trying to it shows that people are trying to bring back that vibe of music, you know, and it means a lot to me. But yeah, I've 100% been like really excited for this playlist. I started curating this like a week ago, and I fell in love with a few of the songs, and I've been listening to them on repeat. So this is definitely the type of music I've been listening to day to day. And that last song you guys heard was called What Do You Want From This by Peach Fuzz. Before that, it was Meet Me in the Middle by Kevin Walkman. Before that one, it was Psycho by Linka Moja. Or Linka Moja? Linka Moja. And right before that, at the top of the set, it was Rotten Love by Ratbag. I really hope you guys have enjoyed this. I think out of all of these songs, I don't even have like a favorite in this set because I just genuinely really like all of these songs. I like What Do You Want From Me From This by Peach Fuzz. I really liked that Rotten Love song by Ratbag. Like all of it just been really good. And I have a bunch more bangers and songs for you guys coming up right now. So stick around for that. We're going to get into that. But we got a few quick PSAs, quick messages for you guys. So don't worry. Music's not going anywhere. Stay tuned and enjoy.
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1: Eat some breakfast.
2: Ooh, yeah.
1: Yeah.
2: Feels good.
1: In the morning. Eat some breakfast.
2: Ooh.
1: In the morning. Every morning.
2: Yeah.
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2: Ooh.
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1: Yeah.
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1: It's gonna taste good. 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
2: 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What you doing to me, breakfast?
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2: Hello, everybody. Welcome back. You are now in the second hour of Mixed Up Tapes here on KUCI 88.9 FM in Irvine. I hope you guys have enjoyed the first hour of the show. Those last two songs we listened to were actually both new releases by the band Ear, the most recent one being Threads, and right before that it was Good Day Will Arrive. So, not entirely meant for this show's theme, but I think it managed to fit pretty well, I'd say. Before that, those two songs were by another artist called Scarlett D'Amour, which I really love them. They're really good. My favorite song is the one that was most recent, which was Spiked Seltzer. And right before that, the top of that set was Wendy's A Pisces. I love those songs so much. I especially love Spiked Seltzer. I think I added it to a few of my CD mixes that I've made myself, actually. And it's one of my favorites. I think it's just a great song overall. And yeah, we have second hour of the show, so we got more music for you guys. It's a lot more of, like I said, that 2000s indie rock alt vibe, a lot of just alt rock as like an umbrella term. It's there's no real way I could like label this subgenre, but you can listen and you can, you know, you'll understand the vibes. So we're gonna move on right now. This next song is called Chocolate Fondant. Hope you enjoy. Oh, also really quick, shout out to my mom and my grandma. Thank you guys for listening. Hi, grandma. Hi, mom. Yeah, guys, everybody say hi to my mom and my grandma right now. I don't care where you are, but just say hi to them, right? Like you want to say hi to them, right?
3: Hi, mom. Hi, grandpa or grandma.
2: Grandma. Whoa. Yes, grandma.
3: I almost messed up there.
2: Yeah. Anyways. Oh, that's, you want a little shout out right now?
3: Oh, I'm DJ temporarily DJ Beach, also known as DJ Temporarily DJ Death, also known as DJ Media DJ Minutes.
2: How many DJ names? Can you just pick a DJ name and stick to it?
3: I can't. I'm on three different shows. Sometimes.
2: Just pick one name and stick to all of it.
3: I can't.
2: That's what I do.
3: Well, they're all themed.
2: I'm DJ Electric Vehicle everywhere I go.
3: Well, on the show Media Minutes. On the show Media Minutes, I'm DJ Media DJ Minutes. On the show, what is it? The Graveyard. I'm Temporarily DJ Death, DJ Temporarily DJ Death. And then on The Reef, I'm DJ Temporarily DJ Beach. They're all themed. And this show's called?
2: No, okay. I'm not telling you because you're going to find a name to get off of this. No, this is... I'm DJ Electric Vehicle, guys. And this next song you're listening to is called Chocolate Fondant here on Mixed Up Tapes on KUCI 88.9 FM in Irvine.

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I hope you guys have been enjoying the music. That last song was called Knife Fight by this band, Trophy Wife. Right before that, it was Hard Eyes by Ting Tang Tina. And at the top of the set, it was two songs, both by the band New Misphoria. The most recent one being Mistress of the Lonely One. And at the top of the set, it was Chocolate Fondant. I definitely feel like those last few, it kind of took me out of the soft rock thing that I had going on. I think I, a bit more softer, I guess, so to speak. Then there's just a different vibe that to the indie rock, you know. I can't describe it, but it was a little less of what I thought it was going to be. But you know what? We live and learn. We're going to bring it back, though, to bring a little bit more upbeat, a little bit more of that vibes that we had at the beginning, the first hour of the show. We got this next song called Perfectly Crystal by Asobi Seksu. So I hope you guys enjoy. And remember, you're listening to Mix of Tapes on KUCI 88.9 FM in Irvine.

0: 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Thank you so much for being here with us on Mixed Up Tapes. Again, my name is DJ Ev, aka DJ Electric Vehicle. If you guys ever want to keep up with the things that we do here at KUCI, feel free to follow our Instagram, which is KUCI FM on Instagram. And if you want more personal stuff to this show in particular, you could always follow my radio show account, which is mixed.up.tapes. I always post the playlist after the show. I also post additional content from time to time. So if you want to check that out, again, that's KUCI FM on Instagram and mixed.up.tapes also on Instagram. Anyways, those last few songs you heard were a bit long, but honestly, it was really chill and really vibey. Again, I think we're going more into that like classic indie 2000s indie rock that I was really hoping to go for today. That last song was called Mesmerized by Chapter House. And right before that, it was House Full of Time by guitar Michael Luckner. That's like a different, it's not like a necessarily a band for that artist. I think it's just the artist himself who is just a guitar player. Right before that, it was Yellow Missing Signs by Someone Still Loves You, Boris Yeltsin. And at the top of the set, it was Perfectly Crystal by Asobi Seksu. Anyways, we're going to move on. We're going to have a few more songs play out. But for the time being, we do have a few PSAs. So don't go anywhere. The music will be right back here. Just stick around and you'll be listening to more music on Mixed Up Tapes on KUCI 88.9 FM in Irvine.
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Welcome back, everybody. Thank you so much for being here with me today on this Wednesday night. It means the world to me that you were listening in and supporting KUCI. I hope wherever you are, wherever you're listening from, that you are safe, healthy, and happy. Again, thank you so much for being here. I really hope you guys enjoyed today's music. I think I took a lot more time curating this week's playlist than I normally do, and I really hope that it showed. That last song you guys listened to was called Neffy Plus Girly by Asobi Seksu. I actually just found that earlier today, but I really loved it. Before that, it was Half Asleep by School of Seven Bells. Right before that, it was Larry David by... Or the song is called Larry David, and it's by OK Cowgirl. And at the top of the set, it was Shy by A Sunny Day in Glasgow. Now, thank you guys so much. I really hope you guys enjoyed this playlist, and it will be available on my Instagram later on, which is mixed.up.tapes. Again, thank you so much. This has been Mixed Up Tapes. I have been DJ Ev, aka DJ Electric Vehicle, and I'm going to leave you guys off with some new releases before the end of the night. We got two songs, both by the artist Girly. The song you're going to hear right now is called Bones, and after that it will be Squirm. And yeah, I'll catch you guys here next week from 10 to 12. So, you know, if you tune in next week, Mixed Up Tapes, 10 p.m. to midnight. I'll see you guys around. Hope you enjoy.

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Welcome back here to another episode of Retro Sin here on KUCI 88.9 FM in Irvine. I hope you enjoyed that last track. That one was Genetic Tree by Enjoy. This one was off of the Sessions with the Nasty Old Tree album, but was a remix. And up next, I'm going to be playing a track called Something About You. This one is a single by Shiro Schwartz, a duo from Mexico City with a lot of upbeat and funky tracks. So I hope you enjoy today's show here. 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

Welcome back here to Retro Sin KUCI 88.9 FM in Irvine. I hope you enjoyed that last track. That one was Ivy by Pyramids. Before that was a new track by Cherry Glazer called Rabbit Hole. And before that was another single by Sports Coach called Callie Cornballer. And to start off that set was another single by Shiro Schwartz. This one was called Something About You. Up next, I'm going to be playing a track called Weak For Me by Night Jewel off of her 2009 album called Good Evening. So I hope you enjoy today's show here on Retro Sin KUCI 88.9 FM in Irvine.

Welcome back here to Retro Sin on KUCI 88.9 FM in Irvine. What you just heard was a track called Never Know by Sports. This track is off of the album following their 2018 release called Everyone's Invited. Their latest record will be split into two parts, the first being released in February of 2021 called Get a Good Look Part 1. Before that was a track called Plant Life by Cold Showers, another LA local band. And to start off that set was Night Jewel's track called Weak For Me. And up next, I'll be playing a single called Emotion. This one is a track by Molly Birch and Wild Nothing, so I hope you enjoy today's music here on Retro Sin KUCI 88.9 FM in Irvine.

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I hope you enjoyed those last couple of tracks. They were the first four tracks off of the album called Call for Help by Pearly Drops. They are a band from Finland with a merely 7,000 listeners on Spotify. I absolutely love this entire album. I'm going to be playing it in its entirety today. I think it does a really great job at mixing so many different genres, making this album super eclectic. And the vocals on this just absolutely sound like Grimes, so I absolutely love it and highly recommend it. And their Instagram is pearly_drops if you want to give them a follow. But I had just played Forester, Make Water, Smokescreen, and Call for Help. And before that, I had played Emotion by Molly Birch and Wild Nothing. And up next, I'll be continuing on this Call for Help album with the track called Winter here on KUCI 88.9 FM in Irvine.

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1: 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I hope you enjoyed this last set, all tracks by Pearly Drops. I had played Final Form, Bloom For Me, Breathless, Oppressive Face, and Winter. And again, this is off of their Call For Help debut album, An Artist Hailing From Finland. And up next, I'm going to be ending off this album with the track called Nightmare Screen, and I'll be playing two more singles that are not on this album. Hopefully you'll enjoy it here on Retro Sin on KUCI 88.9 FM in Irvine.

Welcome back here to Retro Sin on KUCI 88.9 FM in Irvine. I hope you enjoyed that last track. That one was the first one off of the I'm Cindy album by an artist called Cindy. This track was called Another. Before that, I had played three tracks by Pearly Drops. I had played Heat Waves, Choke, and Nightmare Screen, which was the last track off of their debut album called Call for Help. And up next, I'll be continuing on with this album called I'm Cindy for the rest of today's show. Cindy is actually a fictional character that's produced by an artist called Kai Hugo, who also has music under the name Palm Bowman II. And I hope you enjoy this next track called 2Y and 6M here on Retro Sin KUCI 88.9 FM in Irvine.

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I hope you enjoyed those last couple of tracks. These are all by an artist called Cindy, which is a fictional character, as I mentioned earlier, by a producer named Kai Hugo. What I had just played was Cousin's Birthday Party, New Power, Never Let Me Go, My Mother, and to start off that set was 2Y and 6M. And I'll continue on with the rest of this album, starting with Seaview Parking here on Retro Sin KUCI 88.9 FM in Irvine.

Welcome back here to the end of Retro Sin, KUCI 88.9 FM in Irvine. What you just heard were a couple of tracks, again, by an artist called Cindy, which is a character by a producer named Kai Hugo. What I had just played was I Love You, Boyfriend, Mary, Justin, and CBU Parking. And up next, I'll be playing the last two tracks off of this album, starting off with Voice Message, and after that will be Maybe Because It's Over Now. And to end off Retro Sin here, I'll be playing a track by a Toronto-based artist called Prince Innocence with the track called Angeline. I'll be back again next Friday, 12 to 2 p.m. here on Retro Sin, KUCI 88.9 FM in Irvine.

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11: 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I'm your host, Nitya. Thanks for listening today. Up first, I have a track by Lauren Otter called June 14th. And following that, I'll be playing Condition by Organ Tapes and Orange Girl by Dreamer Boy. Thank you so much for tuning in today. This is June 14th by Lauren Otter.

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You're tuned into KUCI 88.9 FM here in Irvine. I'm your host, Nitya. That was Back to the Start by Callie. And before that, you had Orange Girl by Dreamer Boy, Condition by Organ Tapes. And at the top was June 14th by Lauren Otter. Up next, I have Big by Jordana, Not the Time by Sasami, and Order by Hana Vu. Just a reminder, you can find KUCI on Twitter and Instagram at KUCI FM. Thanks for tuning in. 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
1: 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I'm your host, Nitya. You just heard Order by Hana Vu, and before that was Not the Time by Sasami, You Out Here by Christelle Bofale, and at the top was Big by Jordana. Up next, I have Lala by Lainey Tripp, Cherry Jerry Citrus by Hey Cowboy, The Universe by Death Valley Girls, and I Wanna Lose by LA Witch. Thank you so much for listening. This is La La by Lainey Tripp.

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You're tuned into KUCI 88.9 FM here in Irvine. I'm your host, Natia. That was I Wanna Lose by LA Witch. And before that, you heard The Universe by Death Valley Girls, Cherry Jerry Citrus by Hey Cowboy, and La La by Lainey Tripp. Up next, this is Ruiner by Wilson. Thanks for tuning in.

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7: 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I'm your host, Nitya. Thanks for listening. Before, you heard What Are We Gonna Do Now by Indigo D'Souza, Valentine by Lala Lala and Grape Tooth, and at the top was Ruiner by Wilson. Up next, I have a track by Ivy Soul called My Way, then Lightyear by Kyle Lux, and Palm by Margot. Thanks for tuning in and listening. I hope you're all having a great day. Just a reminder, if you want to find KUCI online, go to kuci.org. Thank you. This is My Way by Ivy Soul.

Welcome back. You're tuned into KUCI 88.9 FM here in Irvine. I'm your host, Nitya. Thanks for listening today. That was General Electric by The Ophelias. And before that, you heard Palm by Margot, Lightyear by Kaya Lux, and My Way by Ivy Soul. Up next, I have a track by Ella Hale called Impatient, followed by Moontime by Hope Tala, Morning Glory by Liza, and Joyride by Aria Blue. I hope you're all having a great day. Thanks for listening. This is Impatient by Ella Hale.

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You're tuned into KUCI 88.9 FM here in Irvine. I'm your host, Nitya. Thanks for listening today. You just heard Joyride by Aria Blue, and before that was Morning Glory by Liza, Moontime by Hope Tala, and Impatient by Ella Hale. Up next, I have a track from Dead called Flying, then Truly Madly Sleepy by The Flowers, Never Leave by Egoism, and Turbo Dreams by Gia Ford. I hope you're all having a great day. Thank you so much for tuning in and listening. This is Flying by Dead.

Welcome back. You're tuned into KUCI 88.9 FM here in Irvine. I'm your host, Nitya. Thank you so much for listening today. You just heard Turbo Dreams by Gia Ford, and before that was Never Leave by Egoism, Truly Madly Sleepy by The Flowers, and Flying by Dead at the top there. In this last part of the show, I have a couple more songs. First is Yikes by Duendita, then The Dandelion by Oracle Sisters, and Triptych by Samia. Thank you so much for listening today. Make sure you stay tuned at 4 p.m. for The Real People of OC with Kimberly Martin. Thanks. This is Yikes by Duendita.

catch my surprise and chase the horizon. Nothing holds me down. Ask where the time's gone.

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2: Happy Friday evening, Irvine. You're listening to Viola Freedom. I'm your host, Rebecca Riley, and we're going to kick it off with a little bit of Active Child. This is All Eyes on You.

Wasn't that a beautiful track? That was Heavenly by Cigarettes After Sex. Cigarettes After Sex's album Cry was a huge hit here at our station, I guess maybe back in like October or November. One of the really neat things that I get to do as a DJ here is to listen to other shows and give some feedback to the DJs. And several of the shows that I listen to were playing this song last quarter, and I just really loved it. Again, that was Heavenly by Cigarettes After Sex from their album Cry. Check it out. There's some other nice stuff on that album as well, but this one was certainly my favorite. You also heard Ya Ya Ya by Ryx, R-Y-X. I played that one as well last week, but I love the atmospheric vibes. I know last time we were together last Friday at a very atmospheric show going on. I was in some sort of mood, and I'm not going to do that to you tonight, even though we kind of started out that way. The beginning of the show was from Active Child, very vibey kind of artist, just more, I guess, more along the electronic lines of things, a little bit of indie. Everything is kind of melancholy that I've listened to from Active Child. He's been around for a long time. All Eyes on You is pretty recent. I think it was released kind of recently. Let's check. Yeah, within the past year. So that one is new, but he's been on the market for a long time. That was our first song of the hour. Let me get back on track with what I was actually trying to tell you guys. Got a lot of atmospheric stuff going on, including this song in the background. This is by Sapphiros, S-A-P-P-H-E-I-R-O-S. This is Falling featuring E. Serini. I like it a lot. I think I heard it on an advertisement or something. I told you guys before, DJs, we always have our ears open collecting stuff. So I picked this one up over Christmas, and I thought it was really lovely. But I don't want to do a purely atmospheric show as I've done in previous weeks. And on that note, I want to try something a little bit different. I want to try something inspired by a show that I listened to last quarter called High Fade, which it seems like is not on the schedule this quarter. But the premise of the show is to gradually transition from one genre to another. So we're going to give that a go. I'm going to be gradually transitioning you from this sort of atmospheric electronic music into some more pop fun stuff to get your weekend off going, because it's a holiday weekend. Hey, right? We need a little bit of fun. Get started off right. But in the meantime, this is Falling by Sapphiros. Stay tuned. 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
1: On in the background, Bon Voyage by Bloch and Bird. Great song, great. One of those ones that really flew under the radar, still under the radar. I love that here at KUCI just because a song is older doesn't mean that it is irrelevant. You know, in a lot of your other radio stations, then after a song has passed its prime, with the exception of kind of your classic rock and your classic pop, it's pretty much gone from history for forever, but not here. We are committed to giving you the best music from any and all time periods. This one is, I think, from like maybe 2015, 2016. Let's see. I have all my music data here, so I should be able to tell you. Only, as usual, my own fault. I really messed up, somehow corrupted my file when I updated my computer, and I pulled it up today and it was literally a bunch of numbers, and I'm like, oh no, what happened to all of my music data? So I partially reconstructed it, but it's not quite as organized as it was, so I'm kicking myself for that a little bit. But in theory, I would be able to tell you exactly when all these things are released. Haha. Here we go. 2016. So this is a February 2016 release single, again, by Bloch and Bird, Bon Voyage. Prior to that, you heard Cherry Picking by Ben Zadie. Kind of a funky one. I told you that I'm trying to take you from sort of more trance music into pop. All right. Let me let you know where you can connect with KUCI, both Violet Freedom, this program that you're listening to, and also all of our social media channels here at the station. 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Please check all these out. Great to be here with you on this Friday evening. Hope you're enjoying what we're playing. You can always give me a ring at 949-UCI-KCI. That's 949-524-8524. I don't know. Where's the number? All I know is 949-UCI-KCI. 949-824-5824 is where I am here at the station. Okay. Up next, The Few Things by J.P. Sachs and Charlotte Lawrence.

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I'm your host, Rebecca Riley. Happy as always to be with you here on this Friday evening. It is 6:39 here in the station over in Southern California. Maybe it's not even Friday evening where you're listening. 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In the background, because basically I wanted to hear it again, because I don't always get to hear the whole song when I am working the board behind the scenes here in the station. This is Tennessee by Alan Raymond. If you're a regular listener of Violet Freedom, you may know how much I love Alan Raymond. He is signed to Communion Records. Tennessee is from Hotel Allen. I really like several tracks from that album. Beverly is excellent. Graceland is one of my favorites. I've probably played both here on Violet Freedom before. But Alan Raymond is actually really mysterious. I think this is a persona that he likes to keep up to keep his music, basically his persona matching his music, sort of dark, brooding. Apparently he's very laissez-faire about self-promotion, according to an article that I'm reading, 7 Things You Should Know About the Mysterious Alan Raymond. He prefers to kind of let his music speak for himself, for itself. And he is growing a following, but I think this sound is so unique. It's like, it does move, you know, it has a certain rhythm to it. It's not particularly laid back and slow in the rhythm, but the song is definitely dark and brooding. And this kind of alt R&B with a little bit of soul, a little bit of rock, a little bit of blues all mixed in is probably my favorite genre, and it is very, very limited. That's why I was pretty excited. I was telling you guys last week to find out about everynoise.com, because I could literally search Alan Raymond and find other alt R&B artists that are similar to him. Again, it's sort of limited, but it's been awesome to kind of get to expand that pool a little bit, and I'm still working on doing that and being able to bring some more music to you guys. Speaking of which, I think we should keep riding out this kind of alt R&B wave, and we're going to do that by having up next Ride by Elijah Knoll. Thanks so much for tuning in on this Friday evening. 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

This is Vinyl Freedom on KUCI. That was Vaporized by Amos Lee. Prior to that, Ride by Elijah Knoll. Don't go anywhere. We are spinning the tracks for you all the way till 8 p.m. here at KUCI. Coming up at the top of the hour, we'll have news you missed it. In case you missed it, news you won't hear on NPR. This is Violet Freedom. Color your life for your music. Join the revolution. 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

0: Wow, yeah, since the storm, it's been crazy busy for us. We got all kinds of office desks coming in. Now, here's a fancy one right here. It's missing a leg, but that's all right. Whatever. Washers and dryers from a laundromat. Wow, and check this out. Another deep fryer. And I'm not sure what this doohickey is. Yeah, most businesses weren't ready for a storm like that, you know. But our work's really piling up here at Roberts & Son Salvage.
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1: 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My name is Rebecca Riley. I am your host, and it is a delight to be with you at 7:02 now on this Friday evening. Let me give you a little bit of a rundown of what you have been listening to. You just heard from Emily Vaughn. That was Better Off. I have always loved that song. It's just so fun. I think we have basically fully completed our transition into pop music that I told you is going to take place over the course of the last hour. We started off kind of electronic trance and then again transitioned all the way into pop. Prior to Emily Vaughn, you heard from another pop girl person that I didn't write down. Let me just say, check my blog on violetfreedom.kuci.org. Oh, I found it. It was Midnight River by Vaults. And then previous to that, it was Hey Lover by Village. Again, completing our transition into pop. Okay. It is the 7 o'clock hour. You know what that means. It is time for, in case you missed it, news you won't hear on NPR. So today, I would like to highlight kind of a fascinating story of a monopoly that you have never heard of, I guarantee you. This is a monopoly by a company called MindGeek, who innocuously say that they are pioneering the future of online traffic, but they are one of the biggest consumers of bandwidth on the web, competing with the likes of Netflix, YouTube, and Twitch. So can you guess what they're streaming? Well, probably don't have to think too long. They stream entirely pornography, and in fact, they have a vice-like monopoly on the entire pornography industry. Now, you can say, well, who cares? Well, it's interesting more from the standpoint of a monopoly and what can happen without regulation in an industry than from the content side of things. So, let me give you a little bit of background. I'm reading from an article by the National Post of Canada. MindGeek is a Canadian-founded company, and they basically saw a big opening in the digital pornography industry, both when it came to streaming and pirating and content creation, and sort of swooped in to the disorganization there, consolidated a lot of power, and this is how. So, starting off, MindGeek started basically purchasing a few aggregator websites. There are some aggregator websites listed here, for example, such as Pornhub, RedTube, and they function as sort of like a YouTube platform. They go and scrub for videos. I suppose maybe people can upload videos to them. And these aggregator sites are by and large funded by ads, but they do have a problem in that there is an excessive degree of piracy that happens there. As you can imagine, just like on YouTube, it's really easy for someone to go to YouTube, you know, take a video of a movie that they're watching and upload it to YouTube. Obvious piracy. YouTube has a lot of incentive to go and eliminate that piracy, but MindGeek does not have the same incentive to eliminate piracy on its aggregator websites because that piracy actually brings in more traffic. So they started off by acquiring these aggregator websites and then reached out from there. So it appeared around the 2008 crash, rather sensibly, that there was basically a crash in pornography as well. I mean, sure, this was a kind of, well, in a less digital era, obviously still a digital era in 2008, but perhaps less so for some part of the market. When the market was down, so to speak, MindGeek swooped in and started basically buying up content creation studios. So apparently, I guess maybe this should not be super surprising, but in San Fernando Valley out here in California, there was a basically multiple porn production studios. And MindGeek went in, bought a lot of those studios, and controlled the content production there. Now, these are the exact same studios whose content was being pirated on their aggregator sites. So now, not only does MindGeek own the aggregator pirating sites, they also own the content creators. So one of the analogies in this article is as it's as though Walmart drove mom-and-pop stores out of business and then, to top it off, went into the mom-and-pop shops and literally stole all their products to be resold at Walmart. So basically, as MindGeek has gone on and continued to consolidate both content and aggregator power in this industry, they now have complete dominance and complete control. 8 out of the 10 major aggregator sites are owned by MindGeek. A vast majority of the production studios are owned by MindGeek, and basically nobody feels like they have any say. No one has an ability to criticize MindGeek. MindGeek itself has some issues with the Secret Service, with different financial firms. I mean, they're not a completely upstanding enterprise, as I'm sure you could probably tell just based on what the industry that they are involved in. And it just honestly, from reading this article, which I will post at violetfreedom.kuci.org, it seems like a real failure of regulation here and a real failure of regulators, which basically comes from the fact that these sites and this industry is not polite conversation, as you can well imagine. And so many people are, I'm sure, willing to turn a blind eye and not be interested in how this industry is policed and regulated, other than sort of by a brute force police all content type of approach, with the result that you are seeing basically a complete monopoly. And unfortunately, these tactics are something that can be replicated by any company that you know and love, whether it is the Amazons of the world. Maybe gosh, if there's a place that you like to get your clothes or go shopping, you can imagine that there might be a way for someone to employ these monopolization tactics, whether it's entertainment content that you like to watch, music that you like to listen to. Once these tactics have been established in one industry, they tend to be pretty portable to other industries. So I'd encourage you to check it out. Very interesting just to know about a type of power that a monopoly that you had no idea existed before. But MindGeek, this article will be on violetfreedom.kuci.org. 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I'm your host, Rebecca Riley. As I like to tell you, color your life, free your music, join the revolution. We are here bringing you the best mix of mellow, upbeat, and underground music on public radio, with a twist that it is artists that you haven't heard but will love. Up next in the 7 o'clock hour, we are with you until 8 p.m. I know we want to get back to the music. We're going to start off with a little bit of pop, eventually pick up a couple of requests. We've got a request by Moody for the Rolling Blackout Coastal Fever, which we will play. If you have your own request, 949 UCI KUCI is the place to do that. Also going to be coming to you with the some new releases from the station, bringing you some new material. But let's start it off first with Sunshine Girl by J-Boog. This is a fun one. Don't go anywhere. This is Violet Freedom.

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1: Welcome back to Violet Freedom. On this Friday evening, you just heard a promo for Tail Lights Fade with DJ Andrew, who I have in studio with me tonight. Hello.
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1: How are you?
0: I'm very well, thank you.
1: So DJ Andrew is an absolutely prolific music listener and provides me with so much new music. He was in here earlier when I got a request from Moody for An Air Conditioned Man by the Rolling Blackouts, Coastal Fever. And he said, oh my gosh, we have that in the station. I have to say, tremendously impressed, because Andrew spends a whole lot more time with the physical copies than I do. So could you tell us a little bit about
0: I've played Rolling Blackouts, mm-hmm. Coastal Fever on my show, so that's how I know it. They're Australian, and that song came out in the first half of 2019, or at least the songs I've played by them. They had a release last year. I don't know that much about them, but Australia, in addition to being, you know, in the news recently for unfortunate reasons, Australia really punches above its weight in music. It's there's a lot of bands out of Australia that we play here on KUCI. I've played Stella Donnelly a bunch, and the psychedelic people are into King Gizzard and the Lizard Wizard.
1: Yeah, I've seen that a lot around here.
0: Definitely.
1: You know, I think it actually might be sort of a UK influence thing, because I have believed for a long time that the UK, I mean, punches incredibly high above its weight class when it comes to music, just historically. But then we've also shared about some Canadian artists that we both liked. I know I played Alan Raymond early on my show. He's Canadian. New Zealand has actually quite a music scene as well. So it seems to be sort of a British Empire type thing.
0: Well, who knows?
1: Yeah.
0: But yeah, people on who listen to my show hear some bit of Canadian music too. So yeah.
1: Yeah. So we heard a little bit of a sample on your promo about what we might hear. So
0: thank you for playing my promo.
1: Yes, absolutely. So remind us again what time and tell us a little more about your show.
0: Sundays, mm-hmm. 10 to midnight. Sunday evenings, 10 to midnight. So the unofficial tagline of the show is it's music to listen to while you cram into 2 hours all the tasks you were going to do all weekend but procrastinated.
1: Yeah. Excellent. Yes, I was doing that last Sunday night as I was listening. So appropriate.
0: But the official tagline is indie and alternative rock from its past to its glorious present, all decades, all subgenres. So we play 70s, 80s, 90s, aughts, teens, and whatever we are now, 20s.
1: The 20s. That sounds too weird.
0: I know.
1: We can't call the 20s. Well, we got to come up with something new.
0: So we play all of that. We have two features that we do, and it's super eclectic. I mean, anything that's even remotely Indian alternative, we'll play it. And then, of course, it has to be KUCI approved music. So
1: sure,
0: high
1: quality.
0: Hi Claire, if you're listening,
1: yeah,
0: our program director,
1: yes,
0: knows the rules, as so do we. Mm-hmm. And then I have two segments that are weekly segments. At the top of the second hour, we do a segment called I'm Allowed, where I expand your eardrums by playing something that's not indie or alternative. So I could play prog rock. I could play jazz. I've even played classical and just something different for a few minutes.
1: Yeah, well, last week you played pure rock.
0: Last week I played prog rock.
1: Oh, it was prog rock? I thought it was just like a classic rock.
0: Oh, no,
1: right.
0: Sorry, I stand corrected. Yes, yeah. I am standing.
1: Because...
0: But yes, yes. I played a straight out rock song from Canada.
1: Yeah, so exactly. It was really nice. I texted and I said, this reminds me of Bryan Adams.
0: Yeah, well, it's a Canadian influence. But yes, yeah. I played a lost rock track. That was just straight up rock. And so I expand your eardrums at the top of the second hour. And then in the middle of the second hour, we do all the Modern Lovers tracks, which... it's kind of a line from an LCD sound system song, but we take that concept and we play all the Modern Lovers tracks. Every week, play a different track by the Modern Lovers.
1: Excellent. So DJ Andrew, as I mentioned, is excellent about bringing in new music, introducing me to physical stuff around the station. And he brought to my attention this new release that you're about to hear called, it's Floodwater Angel. And I guess this is their self-titled album. Is that correct?
0: Floodwater Angel, that's the name of the band, Floodwater okay. Angel. They're from St. Paul, Minnesota.
1: Mm-hmm.
0: They are sort of a psychedelic modern take on acid rock, I guess they call themselves.
1: Yeah.
0: And it's not an official release. It's a radio sampler that the band provided to KUCI. So we're
1: You have the exclusive take here at KUCI. You heard it here first.
0: World premiere. Well, not really, because they get some airplay back in the Twin Cities, but
1: okay.
0: California premiere.
1: Wow. Domestic premiere, I guess.
0: Right.
1: In a sense, of Floodwater Angel. Again, you heard it here first. We are going with track number one, which is Asparagus. DJ Andrew, thanks so much for being on with us.
0: Thank you for having me. And listen to my show Sunday nights, 10 p.m.
1: 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I'm Rebecca Riley. 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
1: 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Great to have you on this Friday night. It is 7:37. We are with you here on Violent Freedom for another 20 minutes or so. Wanted to come back in and first of all, let you know what you've been listening to. Second of all, let you know where you can track us down at the station, because I know all of you listening want to be involved with KCI. You're here. You're listening. Of course. Of course you do. Let's run down what we listened to first. So on in the background, what you just heard is A-Train by Coma. That's from their new album, Voyage, Voyage. Again, A-Train by Coma. That was found by another of our music junkies. We're all music junkies here at KCI. Well, we also have our PA, our talk show hosts. So I think they probably are some a little bit music junkies themselves, but they're news junkies or information junkies, but all of your DJs, all your music DJs, we're all music junkies. But one of our most prolific music junkies is SoCal New Waver of Past Ford, and also the Italo Connection. Two shows, I forget what days, but one's in the morning, one's in the afternoon. He does an amazing job of collecting both new and old music. Past Ford is, I think, all basically the 80s, a little bit of the 70s, a little bit of the 90s. The Italo Connection is a very particular type of European Italian disco music. But SoCal New Waver bringing us Coma, Voyage, Voyage. Check out his show. 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Why do you want to be following us on our social media? Well, I'll tell you exactly why. We have, first of all, amazing giveaways to the station. Ticket giveaways, merchandise, band promotional type of materials, and we announce those oftentimes on our social media, so you absolutely want to check that out. We also review albums, shows, release top 30, you know, our songs of the month, of the year. I think we did a top something of the decade, or that's in the works at the moment. All of this you're only going to get if you follow us. Click like, subscribe, thumbs up, whatever you need to do to get our content coming into your newsfeed, because this is stuff that you don't want to miss. I mean, we are bringing you the latest, greatest, best underground music in the whole world. Honestly, sounds kind of braggy, but it's true. It's what we're doing for you here at KUCI. Okay, this is Violet Freedom. I'm your host, Rebecca Riley. Thanks for tuning in. As I said before, we've got about 20 more minutes together, so I want to head on over to a fun one by Bricka. This is Distracted.

0: This is Patterns by Naysaya featuring Sarah Diamond. Played it before here on Violet Freedom. I have one that I want to play for you. I have avoided playing this one actually for a long time. I didn't realize that the main market for this song, which did get some popularity, but it mainly reached its heights in Norway, Sweden, and Denmark, so the Scandinavian countries. And I didn't realize it didn't really touch the market over here. So we are going to bring it to you here on Violet Freedom. This is Nathan Goshen's Thinking About It. I am freaking in love with this song, and I'm really excited that I can play it for you here on Violet Freedom on KCI. Super duper cool. Nathan Goshen, Israeli, put up this KVR remix of Thinking About It.
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0: Did you know that car crashes are the number one cause of teen deaths? And that half of all teens that die, die in a car crash? So when you're with a friend and they're driving recklessly, say something. Say something witty like, "You don't want to visit from the windshield fairy." Or maybe try a little sarcasm like, "Forgot where the brakes are, chief?" Or you should just be straightforward with your friend and tell them to slow down or stop texting. After all, it could save your life. For more information, visit speakuporelse.com.
1: You just heard "Thinking About It" by Nathan Goshen. I don't know about you, but I absolutely love that song. You can find that and all the other great stuff we've been playing in the past 2 hours on Violet Freedom at violetfreedom.kuci.org. I always like to do a quick rundown near the end of the show of all the music that we listened to and covered over the past couple of hours, starting from the very beginning. So very beginning of the show, we were listening to some trance type stuff. Actually, I have those notes on my computer, which died mid-show. So if my memory is serving me correctly, I want to say we definitely listened to "Falling" by Sapphiros featuring E. Selene, maybe. I'll dig up those notes once I get to a charger and throw them on violetfreedom.kci.org. We had some other electronic trance type of music. I promise you that we would shift it into a pop sound, which we did. We went for sort of the soft acoustic with Bloke and Bird and JP Sachs, as well as Charlotte Lawrence on that track. I then did a cover, Trails and Ways, cover of Sure Thing. Always really liked that cover. I know Sure Thing, song by Miguel, was popular maybe like 6 to 8 years ago at this point. But again, great cover. Then we hit kind of the alt R&B vein for a little while with Alan Raymond, Elijah Noel, and Amos Lee. That was Tennessee Ride and Vaporize were those tracks respectively. Alan Raymond, a huge favorite. I've also liked those tracks by Elijah Noel and Amos Lee as well because they are very similar in that alt R&B, dark, smoky, bluesy, kind of soulful sound to them. Then we kind of started our transition into pop. We had "Hey Lover" by Village, "Midnight River" by Vaults, "Better Off" by Emily Vaughn, and certainly completed that with the Reggae Caribbean favorite of "Sunshine Girl" by Jay Boog. Then we had a couple of requests: an "Air Conditioned Man" that was by Rolling Blackouts, "Coastal Fever," DJ Andrew of "Taillights Fade," Sundays 10 p.m. to midnight. Introduced us to "Floodwater Angel," an exclusive track, first and only heard here on KCI 88.9 FM. Also had "Coma." I loved that one. I got to tell you, I'm adding that to my collection. That was A-Train off their new album, Voyage. I think that's right. I already put up the CD, Voyage. Topping it off, Bricka, "Distracted," Bob Moses, Naysaya, and of course, Nathan Goshen. Going to close us out with one more track that's super fun. This is going to be "Line It Up" by Steven. Thanks so much for tuning in this evening. It's been a pleasure being with you here as always. This has been Violet Freedom. We're here every Fridays, 6 p.m. to 8 a.m. Whoa. 6 p.m. to 8 p.m. I think I might die if I were here 6 p.m. to 8 a.m. 14 hours straight. No worries there. 6 p.m. to 6 p.m. spicing up your Friday evening every week. I won't be here next week. I'm out of town. But rest assured, I'll be back with you guys in 2 weeks. Okay. Thanks again. Check me out, violetfreedom.kuci.org. And as always, color your life, free your music, and join the revolution. Have a great weekend, guys.

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1: 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This is your host, Bart San Leandro, and let's get going.

We just heard from the very prolific Brazilian saxophonist and composer Felipe Salles. It's from his latest release, Home Is Here, and he collaborates with several outstanding musicians, saxophonist Jack Schwartzbart. Here he is collaborating with the trumpeter Naji Nortwies. And the tune is Wanderlust. Wanderlust from Home Is Here. And before that, vocalist Tierney Sutton performing the classic Bluesette, her take on it. It's from her release, Talking to the Sun. And we began with music from the trombonist and composer Nick Finzer. The tune's called We the People. And it's from the Jazz Orchestra Volume 1. All this is brand new music that you'll hear first on KUCI 88.9 FM in Irvine. And you'll hear it on the Crystal Egg with your host, Bart San Lee Andro. Let's go to another tune.

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She sometimes teaches at Concordia in Irvine, and she's often assembling folks in L.A. to be a part of her orchestra, including the wonderful pianist and superstar in the L.A. scene, Josh Nelson. We heard a song called Dark Side, Light Side from her release Stories, Mina Choi. Again, if you are in a real eager mode and want to see her live on her birthday, head down to New Jack's there by the airport. And otherwise, stay tuned to the Crystal Lake here on KUCI 88.9 FM. I'll tell you what else we heard before Mina Choi. We heard a brand new release from a trumpeter, Jason Cheris. Jason

Gimmers. And the tune's called Winged Words. It's from a release entitled Opening Statement. And that's what it is, his debut release, Jason Gimmers. And we began the set with music from the pianist Yoko Yates. The tune's called Spirits of the Night from her release Eternal Moments. 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And you're listening to another tune now.

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1: Before that public service announcement, valuable information, we heard music from the Fabia Mantuel Orchestra. And the tune is Whirl the Wheel. From the release Insight. Before that, the pianist Paul Cornish, bright new light on the scene with the master improviser guitarist Jeff Parker. The tune's called Palindrome, and it's from Cornish's new release, You're Exaggerating, on the Blue Note record label. Mina Choi, as I mentioned before, Dark Side, Light Side was the tune. It's from the release Stories. If you hurry up, get in the car real quick. If you're close by, go to New Jack's. You can see Mina Choi. Or just wait till she comes back again, the Mina Choi Orchestra. New music from a great local original composer and pianist, arranger of great talent. 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You're on KUCI 88.9 FM in Irvine. I am your host, Bart San Leandro. Why are we here? Something else.

0: Trumpeter Josh Lawrence, America from Still We Dream. Still We Do Dream, huh? Stone Piece One, that's from Body Sound. It's Whitney Johnson, Leah Cole, Macy Stewart. Joey Wanaker and Pete Men, Above Clouds from the release King King. Sarah Wilson, Fully Unfolding. And that's from Incandescence. And we began the set with Eric McPherson, Cinco y Cuatro, from the double bass album, and Melissa Aldana, A Story, from Echoes of the Inner Prophet. You know, actually, there are a couple more in there I should mention. Luigi Grasso and the NDR Big Band performed Primo Tema from The Saxophonist, and Michika Fukimoro played Jitterbug Waltz from Eternity and a Day. From the Ukraine, Anton Mikhailov performed Izo, and that's from Today Yesterday. And way back, Fabia Mantuil Orchestra, Whirl the Wheel from In Sight. 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

0: This is Sheldon Abbott. I'd like to tell you about my Monday morning blues music show, Cure for the Blues. 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
2: People are drawn to monarch butterflies for a combination of scientific, aesthetic, and emotional reasons. Few insects have captured the public's imagination the way monarchs had. I'm Master Gardener Bill, here to talk about both monarchs and milkweed on this edition of In the Garden with University of California Master Gardeners here on 88.9 KUCI. We have Master Gardener and ecologist Tracy Rice in studio with us today. Tracy is a working lands partner biologist in Southern California, and he works for the California-based wildlife conservation and research nonprofit organization, Blue Point Conservation Science. Tracy, welcome, and please explain your role in Blue Point Conservation and your position there.
3: Good morning. It's Point Blue Conservation.
2: Point Blue, I'm
3: but
2: sorry.
3: But that's a common mistake. No worries. Point Blue Conservation Science is a California-based environmental nonprofit with a mission to conserve birds, other wildlife, and ecosystems through science, partnerships, and outreach. Our 160-ish conservation professionals address climate change, biodiversity loss, and other ecological threats. In 2025, we celebrated our 60th anniversary. And we continue to collaborate with land and water managers, fisher folk, ranchers, farmers, government agencies, and others to develop nature-based solutions that benefit wildlife and people. From the Sierra to the sea, across the Western Hemisphere, and as far as Antarctica, Point Blue is preparing for the environmental challenges ahead. I've been a partner biologist in the Working Lands Group since 2021. So in my role, I partner with the USDA Natural Resource Conservation Service and other local partners to support working lands managers in the conservation of natural resources, especially native plants and wildlife, often on privately owned working lands, lands that are managed for food, fiber, or cultural resources. So think farms, ranches, orchards and vineyards, tribal lands. If I had to frame it in slogans, I provide climate smart solutions for a healthier planet, and I help people help the land.
2: And we're also lucky to have you as a master gardener here in Orange County.
3: Yeah, so I've been a master gardener since I think 2022. It felt like a natural fit. I grew up gardening, learning about plants, mostly from my great grandmother, who would also take us on wild drives and almost swerve off the road, pointing out her favorite native plants. And so I wanted to make sure that when I'm assisting folks, especially like advising in the establishment of native plants, that I had the science-backed information as well as, you know, what I've picked up through my life and formal education.
2: Absolutely, and that's what we do at Master Gardeners, is we teach people the UC-based science, and we bring science into gardening. And today we're going to talk about monarchs. And monarchs are strikingly beautiful. Their orange wings with bold black veins and white spots make them one of the most recognized butterflies in the world. They certainly do not blend in with their environment. So why the bright colors?
3: Absolutely. This is a phenomenon known as aposematism, which is a fancy word for like warning coloration. So it's very similar to what you see in like poison dart frogs or skunks, or if you think of an auditory cue, the rattle of a rattlesnake. This is an evolutionary process that occurred where monarchs themselves are toxic, and we'll get into that in a little bit, in some future questions, but just being toxic doesn't help you as an individual or the population. You need to be recognized as toxic. And so without anthropomorphizing too much, it's easier to remember if you eat something and it tastes bad and makes you sick if it's easily identified visually. So that orange and black and white, high contrast makes monarchs easy to recognize from the perspective of a predator that may encounter them. This is also why we see a lot of things that look like monarchs. There's a principle of Müllerian mimicry. So you'll see viceroy and queen butterflies that look very similar. They also share the trait of being unpalatable and toxic to predators, and it benefits them all if they look pretty much the same.
2: So not only do monarchs have these bright colors, but they migrate. And their migration is extraordinary, especially because no single butterfly makes a round trip.
3: Yeah, pretty much. In their native range, which is North America, monarchs are migratory. But at this point, they've spread to over 90 countries, islands, island groups across six continents. So in those other places, they're resident. They breed year-round. We also have some resident populations here in the Americas. So in Florida, there's a resident non-migratory population. Same thing in Hawaii. But if we focus on the, I'll do air quotes here, main monarch populations, those are the eastern and western populations. I will touch briefly on the eastern population, but because we're here in Orange County, California, when I go into detail from here on out, I'm going to focus mostly on the western monarchs. So we distinguish these populations by where their overwintering and breeding grounds are. The eastern population overwinters in central Mexico and then migrates across North America to the east of the Rockies. The western population overwinters in coastal groves in California. Historically, those were usually cypress groves, but increasingly with the introduction of eucalyptus, they're using eucalyptus now. That western population then begins its migration to the east and north through the Central Valley and most of the western states. They have four generations per year, usually, and that fourth generation is what we call a super generation. So they are a little bit larger, longer lived. They emerge from their chrysalises in a state of reproductive diapause. So their reproductive organs are shrunken. They aren't mating. After they complete the migration all the way back to the groves. So one single adult makes at least half of the trip itself. They're less active, they consume less food resources, and they kind of just hang out in the trees until it's time to begin the cycle again.
2: Yeah, and I know here in Orange County, both Doheny State Beach and San Clemente State Beach have been overwintering grounds. Doheny not so much anymore because they lost a lot of their old growth eucalyptus, but San Clemente still has them, and I know they do account there. And then you find them up and down the coast through Carmel and San Luis Obispo, and that area is those areas, if I'm not mistaken.
3: Yes, and I think for folks listening here in Orange County, if you want to see kind of the largest and most reliable nearby overwintering grove, it's in Pismo State Beach.
2: Yeah, that's a little bit of a drive up the coast, but still, yeah. that does work. So why have monarchs, butterflies, become such an important symbol for gardeners and for conservationists like yourself?
3: It's a good question. It's a combination of reasons that culminate in the monarch being what conservationists would refer to as a charismatic species. So a plant or animal species with widespread recognizability, popular appeal, beauty, cultural and symbolic significances that capture our attention. So as we just mentioned, monarchs themselves are strikingly beautiful, quite large for a butterfly, which makes them easy to identify. They have a fascinating life history and migration pattern that tells a story of resilience that I think we as humans want to relate to. You know, a small thing in the world doing something large and impressive. I think humans want to live that story themselves. There's also, I think, this phenomenon that's been referred to as nature deficit syndrome or shifting baselines, where most people aren't going out day to day looking for butterflies. And so monarchs, because they're migratory and have different needs throughout their life cycle, they're one of the few butterflies that we're able to see in home gardens and urban environments that we can easily identify. So if you were to ask a random person on the street, can you draw me a picture of a monarch or of a butterfly? 9 times out of 10, they're going to draw something orange that looks like a monarch, right? In addition, from the... I'll continue on one more reason why I think monarchs are charismatic. There's a deep and still relevant cultural significance. So across a lot of indigenous cultures in California, even into Mexico, they've historically been seen as a symbol of rebirth, regeneration, resilience, and some folks even believe that monarchs represent their ancestors visiting them again. And then in recent times, the symbol of the monarch has been taken up by activists and artists as a like symbol for immigrant rights. If you think about the monarchs annually, they complete this migration without concern for borders or political lines, and I think folks are relating to that right now. So all of those factors make them charismatic and why I think the average gardener is interested in monarchs. From a conservationist perspective, they're what we would call a flagship species. So flagship species are often charismatic, and at risk of sounding a little cynical, they're great PR.
4: Mm-hmm.
3: So when we are going out to do conservation, oftentimes we're not thinking in a species context. We're concerned with ecosystems. So we can sell monarchs relatively easily, but because of their life history, we're conserving multiple habitats that hundreds, if not thousands, of other species rely upon. And so when you're trying to get public support or funding, a monarch is a nice poster child to have.
4: That's exactly what I was going to say. So take us through the monarch life cycle, if you would.
3: Sure. We'll focus on the Western population again, and we'll start in like February or March with an adult monarch. So these are the monarchs that have completed the westward migration back to the overwintering ground. They've gone through their diapause. As temperatures rise, daylight hours get longer, milkweeds begin to emerge, nectar plants begin to bloom. The adult monarchs go, they breed, they lay their eggs on some milkweeds, and then those eggs hatch in about 3 to 5 days. It depends a little bit upon temperature, how quickly that phase of the life history happens. Those eggs hatch into larvae, and the first instar, or the first phase of the larvae form, it's a tiny little caterpillar, about 2 millimeters long, and all it really wants to do is eat and grow. So it consumes the milkweed that it was laid upon, grows, and eventually it becomes too big for its skin, at which point it molts. Oftentimes it'll eat its molted skin and become a second instar that's a little bit larger. And it goes through 5 of those instar phases before it begins the next part of a full metamorphosis. So it will, at that point, be about like 25 to 45 millimeters long, and it looks for a place to pupate. They'll often crawl off to a nearby woody plant, and they spin a mat of silk that comes out of its head onto its chosen place, and then hangs from its legs in a J shape. Folks will often call it J-ing. And they will extend a stem or cremaster from their rear end to attach themselves and form a chrysalis. And then over the next 8 to 15 days, the larva transforms to an adult butterfly, which eventually emerges. That second generation continues migrating across the Central Valley, the Western states, lays eggs. The second and third generation monarchs tend to hang out pretty much in the area where they were born. And then that final super generation at the end of the year will make the journey back to the overwintering sites and start the process again.
4: So they've got this fragile life cycle, which you've just talked to about us about. And this is why we're so concerned with monarchs. And as gardeners, I know we want to know about milkweed today.
3: Sure.
4: And there's different types. There is a tropical milkweed often sold in garden centers. To me, the flowers on it look a lot like a lantana flower. And there are three native species of milkweed that grow right here in Orange County. Let's start with the tropical milkweed. Good? Not good?
3: You're throwing me into the fire. It's a little more complicated than that. Overall, I would say tropical milkweed is better for monarchs than no milkweed. But it does present some problems for the species. I would prefer to see people interested in monarch conservation grow native species. However, semi-recent diet analysis studies have shown that tropical milkweed is the most important larval food source for monarchs in California right now. Should it be? Probably not. But it is the most abundant on the landscape, and it is sustaining that population. If we were to rip it all out, you know, with a snap of the finger and not replace it, it would be catastrophic for monarchs. But there are some caveats to tropical milkweed that are worth considering. First, as a conservationist, I'm interested in preserving biodiversity. I think it's cool that different places have different species. And I'm not interested in a world where we homogenize everything so that it looks the same and the total amount of diversity we have worldwide decreases. So that's just, you know, my immediate philosophical take on the matter.
4: And I think a lot of people would agree with you. We want the unique thing about

0: in its native range, it behaves like our native milkweeds do here. They go dormant each year. And that dormancy is important for a couple reasons. First of all, tropical milkweed that doesn't go dormant has the potential to trigger migratory monarchs to begin breeding early. And when this happens, monarchs can essentially waste their reproductive potential on what will likely be a failed migration that does not benefit the population. The butterflies breed, and best case scenario, the caterpillars are able to consume the milkweed, make it through their metamorphosis, and begin migrating. And then they find that there aren't enough blooming nectar plants on the landscape to fully fuel that migration.
1: And what you're saying is it's winter here.
0: Yeah.
1: So things aren't blooming.
0: Yes.
1: So the adults have nothing to eat.
0: Exactly. And then there's also the risk of there not being enough to eat for the caterpillars.
1: That
0: so
1: too.
0: If the tropical milkweed is the only milkweed on the landscape and it exists in like small abundance, what can happen is it's called egg dumping, where the monarch will lay all of its eggs on one plant. And these caterpillars are hungry. They mow the whole thing down, but it's not enough food for all of them. And they starve to death before they can their full metamorphosis.
1: Okay, right.
0: So,
1: if I've got tropical milkweed, and you mentioned another thing before the show that I think is important, and that's about the systemics that are used by the nursery industry. Tell us about that.
0: Okay, yes. Great segue. I was like, I wasn't done talking about tropical. Okay. Cool. That's another issue. So there was a recent study of nursery plants and milkweeds, and it was found that the majority of tropical milkweed on the market has been treated with systemic insecticides. It makes sense from a business perspective. If you've ever seen milkweeds in your garden, you know milkweed aphids go crazy over it. Also, if you're trying to grow these things year-round, you don't want to sell a milkweed that has been chewed up by a caterpillar. So they will treat these milkweeds with systemic insecticides, which persist in those plant tissues for weeks, if not months. Mm-hmm. And well-intentioned gardeners will plant these milkweeds in their yards, hoping to provide monarch habitat. However, these treated plants serve as ecological traps. An adult doesn't know that a milkweed has been treated with insecticide or not when it lays its eggs. And so the caterpillars do what they're supposed to do, eat the tropical milkweed and get poisoned
1: to death
0: and die.
1: Right. So if I have tropical milkweed, so our native milkweeds, they lose their leaves in the winter months.
0: Yes.
1: So I want to mimic that with my tropical ones. I want to cut them back. I want to get rid of the old leaf litter and mulch around it so that I'm not overwintering diseases and put fresh mulch down. Is that a correct way to maintain my tropical milkweed?
0: Yes.
1: Okay.
0: So my stance, and I think that is backed by evidence, is that if you can remove your tropical milkweed and replace it with a native species, that is the most desirable action you could take. In general, also don't grow tropical or any milkweed within a mile of the coast or any existing or potential overwintering site. But if you're not able to replace your milkweed, or you're just very committed for aesthetic reasons or whatever, you like tropical milkweed, the best thing you can do is try to mimic the life history of our native species. So in October, when the native milkweeds would be going dormant, you can cut your tropical milkweed back to just like the first one or two nodes. It'll survive and come back in the spring. The other benefit of that is it eliminates another one of the potential threats that tropical milkweed presents to monarchs, which is monarchs have evolved alongside a protozoan parasite called OE,

0: hope I don't butcher this Latin. It's ophryocystis electroscira.
1: I think we'll remember it as OE.
0: OE. It's a little single-celled parasite. Monarchs can tolerate small to moderate loads of that, but when those loads get too high, it causes potentially outright mortality or just decreased fitness. So deformities in the wings, maybe smaller body size, less effective flight and nectaring. And so when our native milkweeds die back each year, all of the OE on them also dies. But tropical milkweed, when you allow it to persist, is repeatedly getting visited by monarchs who can shed off some of that parasite. And if you don't cut it back, that builds up to loads that are so high that you'll start to see monarch caterpillars ingesting that and failing to complete their metamorphosis, often dying in the pupal stage.
1: And I like the way you're presenting this to us today of this is the best thing you do, but this is good, because that allows gardeners to make choices, and I think that's important. So let's get into our native species. Here in Orange County, we have actually three native species: the narrowleaf milkweed, the woolly pod milkweed, and the California milkweed. Are these all good for monarchs, and which species perform the best in Southern California gardens, would you say?
0: All of these are host plants that monarchs can use to breed on. I would say for our area here in Orange County, the priorities to plant would be woolly pod and California milkweed. And that's because they're earlier emerging than narrowleaf milkweed. So the conservation priority for monarchs here is to plant those early emerging species. And that's also because monarchs are beginning to leave their overwintering grounds earlier and earlier each year due to climate change. They all perform similarly once established in our Southern California Orange County gardens.
1: So I want to look for, again, the woolly pod and the California over the narrow leaf.
0: If you can find it,
1: And source it, and that means I may need to do a research. And I know calnative.org will tell you what nurseries carry what plants, which is nice. And hopefully I can source that. So are they all easy to grow, would you say? Or are there some caveats that you'd like to talk about?
0: Once they've germinated, they're pretty easy to grow. Most of the seeds do require some sort of cold stratification, potentially some scarification. So starting with seed is the biggest hurdle to get over. But if you have a container plant and outplant it, you're very likely to be successful. And we can get into how to do that if you want to.
1: Yeah, we can talk about the seeds. Hopefully we'll have some time. And in fact, that was my next question on the seeds. So you said cold stratification. Does that mean then I put the seeds in the refrigerator or the freezer for a period of time?
0: Yeah, so gardeners, conservationists are still working on identifying and fine-tuning the best propagation methods. So I'll talk from my experience with Asclepias fascicularis, narrowleaf milkweed. What I do with that, I put the seeds in a manila envelope and I put them in the crisper of my fridge for a month, if not 2 months, before I plant. Other species like California milkweed can be a bit harder. They might need like heat scarification or cold stratification in addition to that scarification. But it's doable.
1: It does work. So what time of year do I want to plant my milkweed?
0: That depends on what you're starting with, if it's seed or if it's a container plant. I recommend folks start with container plants if they can find them. And The best time to outplant those would be here in Southern California, March. If we're starting with seeds, if you have a greenhouse or are able to start
1: indoors,
0: you can start like October, November.
1: And that's what we talk all the time about with our vegetables, you know, getting started indoors.
2: And it's just about 9 o'clock, and I'm your host in the studio, Artemisia, Master Gardener. I'm here with Bill and with Tracy talking about butterflies, especially monarch butterflies. And I'm going to give you a couple of events to happen this coming week until our next show, just as a break for a mid-show break. We'll let you know that the views and opinions expressed on this program do not necessarily reflect those of the station, the university, or the UC Board of Regents. You've tuned into KUCI 88.9 FM in Irvine, in the Garden Show with UC Master Gardeners. If you are in North County, up in Brea, today, and about 10:30 to 11:30, we've got a class called Seed Starting in Brea at the Brea Senior Center. You can find that. It's the one on Seavers Avenue in Brea. Growing vegetables, flowers, and herbs from seed is easy and economical once you know what to do. Join the Master Gardeners to learn everything you need to become a seed planting pro in no time. That's today. Coming this Saturday, August 22nd, from 11 a.m. to 12 p.m., here we go. We got bees, butterflies, and other pollinators taking place in Placentia. These are all Master Gardener presented programs for you. Placentia Library District on Chapman Avenue in Placentia. Ready for another rendition of the birds and the bees from the gardener's point of view? It's all called about pollination, the loving interplay between pollinators and flowers that keep the ecosystem in balance and the food on our tables. Coming Tuesday, August 25th, from 10 a.m. to 11 a.m., we've got orchids down in South County, Laguna Woods, at the Laguna Woods branch of the UC Public Libraries on Altura Road in Laguna Woods. UC Master Gardeners will walk you through the basics of growing orchids, including plant selection, structure, and characteristics, plus care and feeding. Also on Tuesday, this time in the evening, we've got evening classes as well. We have a class, again, this is August 25th, from 6 p.m. to 7 p.m., What's Bugging My Garden in San Juan Capistrano at the San Juan Community Center on Camino del Avión in San Juan Capistrano. Learn multiple techniques for effective pest controls and that are the least toxic for your home environment. And Wednesday in North Orange County again, we've got, this is August 26th from 10 a.m. to 11 a.m., Water Better, Not Wetter, and this is in Fullerton at the Fullerton Community Center on Commonwealth Avenue. If you think conserving water means that you have to have a barren landscape, think again. Master Gardeners of Orange County will show you how you can have a beautiful landscape by managing water and gardening smartly. You can learn all about these classes on our UCCE Master Gardeners of Orange County website. 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
2: This one will be repeated, actually produced and uploaded as soon as we can get to it. 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
1: If you grow seeds, I'm going to start a manila envelope in my crisper for about a month, and I want to bring those seeds out so I can begin growing them indoors sometime in the fall, late fall, and then I can get the plants large enough to plant in my garden in March. If I'm going to put a container in the ground, March is the good month to plant them. So let's talk about their growing needs. Shade, sunlight, what about water? Tell us about that.
0: Sure. So they can do well from part sun to full sun. You usually want to plant milkweeds in a spot where they get at least 6 hours of sunlight per day. They are hardy little guys, so they thrive in relatively nutrient poor soils as long as they're well draining. So if you're starting with seeds, I would recommend you start with a growing medium of 2-to-1 soil to perlite. If you know where you're going to outplant, do one part potting soil to one part native soil to one part perlite. If you're propagating without a clear idea of where you're going to put them, or maybe to give away, stick with potting soil to perlite. You can outplant them. Fertilizing is okay, but usually not necessary. And in general, I'm in favor of applying compost so that you can build your soil health over time rather than the quick flash of chemical fertilizers. Too high of a nitrogen content from those chemical fertilizers can shock and be detrimental to milkweeds if you're trying to grow them. The main thing to be aware of is water. And like a lot of plants, especially natives, the quickest way to kill a milkweed is by overwatering. So, you know, we never water on a timer or a calendar. We want to be paying attention to how the soil feels, how the plants look. But as a starting rule of thumb, I would say no more than once a week. Maybe in the summertime, days like today or yesterday when it's mid to high 90s, twice a week. But these are native plants that have evolved here, and so once established, they generally don't require irrigation. Us gardeners, we like to baby our plants and keep them alive more than Mother Nature does, so you can continue to irrigate for the full lifespan, but after like that first year's establishment, you probably don't need to water anymore if you don't mind potentially losing a plant. The other thing I'll mention, when you outplant your container plant milkweeds, best practice is to, and it feels like a bummer because you want to provide habitat, exclude monarchs for the first year. You really want to give those milkweeds a chance to grow robust roots, establish themselves well. And if they are exposed to herbivory from monarchs in that first year, the plant has to pour energy into growing all of its above ground vegetative mass rather than growing those that strong foundation of root matter. So you can use like a cage built out of hardware cloth or mesh, but I do recommend in that first year, be patient. I know you want to see the butterflies use this habitat you've put there for them, but you know, give them the Shangri-La rather than a Motel 6.
1: Yeah, so let those feed. Easy on my water. I don't want a fertilizer because I don't want to over-nitrogenate.
0: Mm-hmm.
1: And I want to use a compost so I build that good soil health, which is exactly what we preach at UCANR and how to do things. So if I have a deck and I don't have a yard, can I grow native milkweed in a container?
0: Absolutely. You want to follow just sort of the general guidelines of growing in containers. So have the right size container for the root mass that you have present. So you won't take, you know, a little seedling and put it in a 5-gallon container all of a sudden. You're likely to overwater and get root rot. But you can up pot over time between seasons. The concern about container growing when it comes to like monarch conservation is the extent of the milkweed, the size of it is going to be limited by that container. Kind of as a rule of thumb, the root mass is equivalent roughly to the herbaceous mass. So if you have a small pot, you aren't going to get a large milkweed. And you want to make sure that if you are attracting monarchs to your yard to breed, you have enough forage for them. So if you're going to grow in containers, I would suggest you grow multiple milkweeds. That way, caterpillars don't come in, mow the entire thing down, fail to complete their full metamorphosis.
1: Yeah, it is kind of counterintuitive when you see your milkweed leaves being chewed on. That's a good thing rather than oh my gosh, something's eating my plant. So
0: yeah,
1: it's a little different. So what makes milkweed toxic to animals but safe to monarch? What is it in that milkweed that is toxic?
0: Good question. So milkweeds, they all produce chemical compounds known as cardenolides, which are neurotoxins to vertebrates. So they taste bad. If you have a spinal cord and eat too much of it, you're going to get sick. If you eat way too much of it, it will kill you. Monarchs, through a process called coevolution, have developed limited, although pretty good, tolerance towards those compounds. So when species interact with each other over millions of years, an evolutionary arms race takes place. So, you know, plants don't think, but if you're a plant, you don't want to be eaten. You're sessile, so the biggest threat to you is an herbivore. If through mutation you develop a compound that tastes bad and is poisonous to your would-be predators, that's, you know, a great adaptation. And so milkweeds face the selection pressure to become increasingly toxic. Butterflies need a food source for their larvae to grow upon. And again, through mutation, just luck of the draw, some monarch caterpillars, or proto-monarchs at this point, were able to tolerate those cardenolides. And because of that, as they eat it, they incorporate that toxic compound into their own body tissues, therefore becoming unpalatable and toxic to their predators. Why they're not affected, I don't know for sure,
1: yeah,
0: but that's
1: just
0: how it happened.
1: It's what they evolved doing,
0: yeah,
1: and the way that they created, yeah, the niche to survive.
0: Yep. I will note they're not immune to cardenolides. So at high enough concentrations, even monarch caterpillars cannot withstand the toxin. And that's, we'll loop back to another point about tropical milkweed. So tropical milkweed is higher in cardenolides than many of our native species. And the concentration of cardenolides in milkweeds scales positively with temperature.
1: I see.
0: So with rising global temperatures and climate change, that's also something to be aware of, that it could get to the point that these tropical milkweeds become so toxic they're not even a functioning food source for monarch larvae.
1: And that hopefully is going to be way down the road.
0: Yes, hopefully.
1: I also want to tell people that if you're listening in Canada or you're listening in another state, visit your agriculture and natural resources website to find out what native species of milkweed grow in your area. And if you're in the eastern areas of the United States or eastern Canada, you can find out those plants that the eastern species thrive on, and you can do the same thing, because tropical milkweed is sold in nurseries all over the world now, and we're actually getting populations of monarchs in the Philippines and in Spain and Portugal and places where they don't normally live. And again, we want to keep the species that are unique to unique areas of the world.
0: Absolutely.
1: So besides milkweed, adult monarchs feed on nectar plants. So
0: yes,
1: talk about the nectar plants that a gardener could grow that would attract the adults for feeding.
0: Sure. So monarch adults are generalists when it comes to their nectar need. So I don't want to, like, without evidence, name any specific native species that are great nectar plants for monarchs. Generally speaking, if you plant what is native to your area and it is a blooming species, something that produces flowers, monarchs can use it. What I like to advise people to do is to focus on having consistent, diverse blooms, if you're concerned with monarchs, during their migratory season. So from roughly March into October, really focus on what native plants do I have blooming at a time. 2 to 3 species blooming at any given time is pretty good, especially for these more Anthropocene novel ecosystems. Here in Orange County, I'm thinking like what grows well, what blooms for a long period. So buckwheats, your encelias, the bush sunflowers are pretty good. Penstemons are a great plant that looks good.
1: And they're beautiful.
0: They're beautiful. That's what I was going to say. They look good in a garden. And going back to this flagship species concept or charismatic species, when you're providing these nectar plants on your yard, you're supporting so much more than just monarchs. You're supporting native bees, hummingbirds, bats, moths, etc. And this concept of diversity begets diversity is something that you can keep in your mind as a mantra. If I want to support monarchs or any native species, the best thing I can do is plant native species. You can learn about the species that are native to where you live, like you mentioned, from your agricultural and natural resources or local extension. There are online resources that are great as well, including Calscape.
1: Calscape, calnative.org.
0: Yep.
1: All good.
0: If you're really interested, Calscape has a cool feature where you can search by species of butterflies and identify what would be host plants. You can also, if you want just like a list of here are some species that are preferred by bees and butterflies, I recommend checking out resources from the Xerces Society for Invertebrate Conservation. And that's spelled with an X. So Xerces.
1: Yeah, it's pretty familiar. And, you know, we talk so much about this on this program about go native. And
0: yeah,
1: regardless of where you live, go native. Plant your native plants that live there, and you're going to support the native organisms that live within your region of the world. So what common gardening practices and mistakes accidentally harm monarchs that gardeners might do?
0: Accidents. I would say maybe in home gardens, one of the easiest accidents to make is not pointing out the native species that you want to keep to your gardener.
1: I see.
0: If someone came through and weed whacked your milkweed, that could harm monarchs. I think the other common one in home gardens is widespread, oftentimes unnecessary pesticide use. So there are pesticides that can be directly toxic and cause mortality to monarchs, but there are also things that you wouldn't even think of, like weed killers, that can drift, and that exposure causes sublethal effects. So decreased effectiveness in migration or foraging efficiency, things like that. So pesticide use, I would say, is another one of the accidental ways, or the ways that people aren't, you know, often cognizant of, that can have detrimental effects on monarchs.
1: And it is the type of treatment that is a systemic. And systemic means that the root of the plant takes up the toxin, and it stays within those plant tissues for weeks to maybe even months, and it continues to randomly kill everything, good insects, the target insects. So systemics are something else you want to concern yourself with. What about organic things? Are they safe for butterflies and monarchs?
0: That's a good question. organic doesn't necessarily mean safe. So for example, if we poured two cups right here, I poured a cup of vinegar, you poured a cup of Roundup, and we started drinking. Vinegar's organic, but I would die before you did of drinking Roundup. It's more toxic, right? So organic says nothing about the toxicity of a chemical. You can rely upon the UCIPM active ingredients database to learn more about the danger that pesticides present to wildlife, water quality, etc. Overall, I don't want to demonize pesticides completely. Be aware of their risk, but they are a tool that should sometimes be used, and I recommend that people follow an integrated, or what we're now transitioning to calling sustainable pest management framework, where you are monitoring for your pests, you are engaging in cultural practices, physical practices, all of that before you ever get to chemicals.
1: Yeah, it's and again, it's what we call integrated pest management, or IPM.
0: Yes.
1: Is a water station for my monarchs or my butterflies important? And what should that be like?
0: Definitely. Just like any living thing, or most living things, they require water. Monarchs engage in a behavior called like puddling or ponding to drink. So they need shallow water. So like an easy way to provide water to monarch butterflies is you get one of those terracotta trays that they sell for pots that I don't know why anyone uses for that purpose.
1: They go in the, you put your pot in and it contains the water, right?
0: Yes. Yeah, you can fill that up with water. That's also going to provide water for birds, bees, you know. Try to think holistically. Water's a great thing to have.
1: And you want to keep it shallow.
0: Keep it shallow.
1: If you change the water often enough, then you don't have to worry about mosquitoes.
0: Yep.
1: Do you put like a little cork in there to float so they can land on the cork?
0: No, I haven't done that.
1: I've heard some gardeners do it.
0: I don't see a problem with it.
1: Okay, that's good. Are there additional butterflies besides monarchs that deserve a gardener's attention?
0: Oh, absolutely.
1: What would some of those be?
0: Now you're putting me on the spot. Here in Southern California, we have a couple endangered or like imperiled species. Kino checker spot butterfly is one of conservation concern. I think also, like, I'm a big proponent promoter of this concept of keeping our common species common as well. So, you know, cabbage whites, they're out there. They're also potentially an agricultural pest, but they're a native species. Your tiger swallowtails. In my ideal world, folks would garden in a way where it meets their needs, be that enjoyment of a hobby, producing food in a way that is most compatible with maintaining biodiversity. So, you know, I love monarchs. They're cool, but I'm interested in ecosystem conservation, not just single species. So I'm concerned with native bees, other butterflies, moths. There's a thing.
1: Everything.
0: Everything, especially our insects. It's been dubbed the insect apocalypse. And depending on what source you read, we've lost probably like 30% of insect biomass worldwide in the last 40 years.
1: Mm-hmm.
0: Some regions have lost 76% of their insects. So
1: in closing, if you could leave everyone with one message about monarch conservation, what would it be?
0: One message. I would say you can make a difference. On a population scale, your yard isn't going to make a huge impact, but you have the potential to provide nectaring, breeding habitat for a suite of species, and you have the ability to become educated, impassioned, and empowered. Talk to your neighbors, and together we can make radical positive change for people and wildlife.
1: Oh, I love that. Despite weighing less than a gram, monarchs navigate across an entire continent using a combination of the sun's position, an internal biological clock, the Earth's magnetic field. Scientists like Tracy continue to study exactly how they accomplished this incredible feat. Tracy, thank you for joining us today. And join us next week for another episode of In the Gardener with UC Master Gardeners.
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1: More than 100 million wild animals are killed each year, illegally. 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Thank you.

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1: You want a piece of me?
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2: Or online.
0: Oh, yeah. That's what we're listening to right now, huh?
1: Yeah.
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13: 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I'm your host, Gold Code, and tonight, bringing you the finest past, present, and future underground dance music live in the mix. Kicking things off tonight, paying homage to the late, great, diabolical Biz Markie. Someone I grew up listening to, also a fellow DJ. Rest in peace, Biz Markie. Got a great show for you tonight. Want to know what I'm playing? 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All right, let's get into the mix here on Omakase.
14: Time to get funky, go ahead. Yo, this is funky. Bring in the bass. Yo, stop playing around. 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

0: 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I'm your host, Gold Coat. Been the mix for last hour. 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
0: 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I'm your host, Gold Coat. Been the mix for last hour. Got another hour to go. 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All right, let's get into the mix here on Omakase.

Amar, Señor.

0: Alright, that about does it for us tonight here on Omakase. I'm Real Skull Code, been in the mix for the last 2 hours. Hope you enjoyed the show tonight. 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Remember,
1: yes, choice.
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3: I sense the presence of a strange force. A force the like of which I have not felt before. Cuthbert, today is a strange day. The day of a solar eclipse. The planets are all out of alignment, and all is in flux. There may well be today some psychic disturbance. And yet I am concerned.

0: Well, we made it out to the glade here behind the triple white trailer that we broadcast from, KUCI 88.9 FM Irvine. Kind of peaceful out here, not like the real world can be. We heard Andy Kaufman on the day of the... Andy, was Andy here on them? We just...
1: And ocean waves are the only form in which they're at kind of a human scale. They move at a speed about as fast as we run.
2: All it takes is, you know, just one wave, not even that, one turn. You know, just a moment. It keeps pulling you back to have another moment. It never ends.
3: It's not a part of this world. Off of concrete ground and into an element that is always changing and moving and it's surrounding you and it feels good.

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1: Okay, so where do you, so do you
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1: When Jim becomes my roommate and asks me to be studio engineer?
2: Extraordinary.
1: Jim Brookshire became my roommate at Fan Rain, and he was the official part of AFVN and a broadcaster. Asked me to be his studio engineer. I said, sure, I'd love to do that. We developed a kinship together, and mainly because he was such a decent guy. He was such a sweet personality. He just really cared about things. He would blindly go into a wall if he thought it would prove something. At the end of that tour, we were going to go back home on a 30-day leave before we got to Saigon. I was going to leave the barracks somewhere around 7 o'clock. About 5 o'clock, 5:30, I got real restless, excited about going home to see my parents. And I called my security police friend, and he came and picked me up at the barracks. We go down to the flight line. And we're sitting there on the bench, and about 6:30, the alarm goes off. It's a big siren that goes off whenever the base is under any kind of attack by rocket or mortar. And we got besieged with numerous rockets and mortars. There's smoke coming out of the barracks area. And I find out as we get closer that one of the rockets landed in our room and killed Jim instantaneously, destroyed our room, and created some real havoc and some other injuries to people that were around the perimeter of our room. And it dawned on me immediately that if I hadn't been restless, that at 6:30 instead of 7, I would have been laying in my bunk, which I had the lower bunk, and I'd be dead. And that really scared me, and it really devastated me. Jim's death and the fact that I should be dead too. And I didn't want Jim's death to go for nothing. And I decided then and there that I was going to do a show for the troops, that I was going to do a show for the guys on the front lines. And I didn't care at that stage of my life what it took to do it. And Pete and I decided what we were going to do. We secure the talents of Nugent, who worked for AFVN Saigon. We sat there for 2 months and developed Radio First Tremor. 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
3: 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You're in the madhouse. We're broadcasting to Mammoth, Colorado. No, I know it's not Colorado, but it could be. This is the radio. We could do anything we want.
4: 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And I'll tell you, you just never know what's going to go on. Somebody was going to be here, and you get me. So we're going to listen to a little bit here. I'm in control, for sure.
5: Well, then I'll make trouble. Because I'm geared for it.
3: Lenny Bruce.
5: And I must have a thank you, masked man.
6: Like some licorice?
7: No, thank you.
6: You will.
3: This is Scott Kiyoshi and this is Bruce Gordon.
6: Did you know him?
7: No.
6: Me neither. I heard he's 80 years old. I'll be 80 next week.
4: Bud Ford, don't forget about Bud Ford.
6: What do you think?
7: I don't know.
6: I mean, 75 is too early. But at 85, you're just marking time. You may as well look over the horizon. Never understand this mania for play.
8: Let me look.
6: Black flowers are dead flowers. Who sends dead flowers to a field? It's absurd. What is your name?
9: Harold. Harold Chasen.
6: Oh, how do you do? I'm Dame Marjorie Chardin, but you may call me Maud.
9: How do you do? Nice to meet you.
6: Well, thank you. I think we're going to be great friends, don't you? We shall have to meet again. Tell me, if you don't.
9: Pardon me?
3: So we're kind of practicing some conjuring here in the madhouse.
6: No, I thought not.
3: We stopped at the gorge. We have this wonderful gorge behind the triple wide where we hold all the vinyl. That's what's really valuable here, is that listening to the vinyl.
10: Central Command, Mission Control,
3: yeah.
10: Adam.
3: They're
10: the one thing I noticed that's different,
3: yeah.
10: And we'll start there.
3: Did somebody say vinyl? Hey, some of the material you hear in this show... You know, the material you hear in this show is going to be great.
4: It might be gorgeous.
3: Breaking in. We have vinyl. Memphis Slim. His album, Southside Reunion with Buddy Guy and Junior Wells. Woohoo! We're just going to play the first track. We might play another one, too.

0: Thank you guys. I'm sorry. Thank you guys. Memphis Slim, his album, Southside Reunion. KUCI 88.9 FM. Hey,
1: where'd that peninsula come from? Get that peninsula dropped.
0: Well, sometimes there's bananas.
1: Well, that's vinyl, and it's so good, we're going to play one more after the break.
0: I do believe.
1: Yeah, let's do that. Sloan, one more after the break. Thank you. Oh, did you know there's a hotline? We got a hotline. You can talk to Master Gardener.
0: It's amazing.
2: Hey, Marie. This is Galley Girl from Home Plate.
0: Who knew?
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1: Hey, Charlie.
7: 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Wait.
8: You can't see that stuff in the.
1: Is it dark? Is it dark where you're at? I can't tell. It's radio. I can't see anything. But as you know, that we're wandering the halls, I guess this hallway might be, no lights.
8: Now they call that day is done.
1: Charlie Mustard.
8: But really, it's just getting started. Some folks take comfort in that. How dark is it? It's too dark for goblins. How dark is it?
1: How long? As promised, the other vinyl cut. Memphis Slim. Southside Reunion. Buddy Guy.
0: fun? Play guitar.

0: debut album is entitled Snapshot. Ladies and gentlemen, welcome to the program, The Stripes.
1: All right. Close the mic. Close the mic. Close the mic.

0: I mean, tell you.
1: How about that?
0: Yeah. We're not doing that.
1: You guys are like in high school.
2: The composer of the song, Sam, close to that shot.
1: You know what? You're in for a thrill. I'm gonna let this ride. This is David Letterman's band, Paul Schaefer, leading.
0: I don't know where that is. I've never found
1: it. Will Lee, the bass player, walking up front.
0: It's okay.
1: I lived two blocks from this place for like a couple months.
3: He goes to the park.

0: Jim Webb's CBS Orchestra, Will Lee, doing MacArthur Park on David Letterman's show. And I'll tell you, I'm bringing it on.
1: Come on. What do you think? Hey, buddy. Will Lee, ladies and gentlemen.
0: He's going to drop on in. See what's going on in the madhouse.
1: Oh, I loved it. Thank you very much. Thank you, everybody. Thank you so much. Oh, shit.

0: We just missed the record company doing Baby I'm Broken. Kind of jumped out for a second.
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0: Yeah, I said I was going to bring it on down. Yeah.

0: was a certain type of person who kind of likes what we do, and we do as much as we can to make those people happy.
1: Today, the state of rock music, what do you feel it's at today, and where is it headed?
0: Well, it's pretty bleak, because no matter what artist creates, in order for the public to hear it, he's got to go through this peculiar kind of filtration system that the music.

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0: crazy people.
1: What'd you say? 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It's called Bust.
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4: 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Something's happening here. 24 hours a day, 7 days a week. We're not clear about it.

0: Sugar Lime Blue. Coming at you.
1: Think it's time we stop.
0: I think that's the David Crosby song. Might be the Birds. This is the backup band to a rocker. Just getting it on, waiting for him to come on stage.

0: going to let them do their thing for a minute here. We're listening to a two-hour blank of remix Madhouse backup never broadcast 2 hours, which I've been stepping on liberally. That was Public Image Limited with Bags off of their album Public Image Limited. A little bit of an Elvis poem. I have no idea who that was. Clark and Poe with Pure Gun. A little bit of This is the End of Baby I'm Broken, because I broke in with MacArthur Park by Will Lee and the CBS Orchestra. Jim Webb song, he was there too. That Heavy or Not. Off the Letterman Show and the Stripes, What a Shame! And believing we're in the designated time zone, here is Live in Paris, 1974. Yeah,
1: it is.
0: The band.
1: It was.
0: They're vibing legacy. Out. The Madhouse has done, like, dropped itself.
1: 255.01, we're counting.
0: Oh, here's the star.
1: 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Yeah.
0: Right for you.
1: Come on, move.
0: Idols and germs, movie.
2: The man who needs no.
0: Oh, I just did. I just did.
1: Madhouse Groove.
0: Not even at the top of the hour, but you know,

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1: That's what it is.

That bear? The persuasions.

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0: Summer,
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3: 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No, I'm laying it down.
4: There were some mutterings about the moon being in retrograde, and the sun, that shifty bastard, had taken a powder behind a battleship of a cloud. And there I was, waiting like a convict for a plate, two hot dogs, fries, and a medium root beer. When this little wind kicked in, swiping a stack of napkins as it passed, and twirled them overhead like 15 Tinkerbells.

0: You know, there's something about jams. They're always advantageous, especially when there's like two drummers. But due to the conjuring involved, sometimes it gets magical. Musicians spend a lot of time in solitary practicing chops. They call it woodshedding, right? So they learn something about listening. At some point, musicians play with other musicians. For many, this is an unnatural situation. Learning something else about intense, focused listening and sharing time is what they do. I think many are challenged by this, but they learn and advance their skills. This is proof for the theorem. Musicians learn to be experts at listening. Corollary, drummers are experts at rhythm and timing, a necessary component of creating human life. You know, right? God bless the jam. May it find the groove.
1: Here's some Grateful Dead. My name is Scott Kiyoshi. Who's in the room? Are you in the room?
2: 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Who's in the room? Are you ready to get some hot?
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3: All right. Yes, it's true. It is true. We care. If I didn't care, I wouldn't take like a 3-hour round trip bus ride. But, I open up the madhouse every Thursday. We groove, run through, knock on doors, do all kinds of things. So,
7: we gotta do something first.
3: 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It's gonna be cool. 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
8: 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You might feel a little embarrassed. 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And don't make it
3: sound bad.
8: Up with some right guard. 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

0: De La Soul. Okay, contestant number two. After having 3 feet high. 3 feet high and rising. Standing by, over. Come in. Almighty, this is KUCI 88.9 FM Irvine. In case you didn't know. Welcome our friends in Alpha Centauri. They'll get this 4 years later. Something like that. Come on, everyone. There's plenty of room, but you know what? No one, the room never gets crowded.
1: The place.
0: It's dark in there.
1: A lot of ghosts.
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4: 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I have a feeling it's going to
0: 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You know, when everything's dark, you gotta like go by the field.
1: Ways, it's like the American Apollo Theater.
0: And sometimes
1: you, know, so,
0: you get a feeling.
1: The place.
0: Did we get a
1: feeling? It's, you know, it's got a lot of ghosts.
0: Did we get a feeling?
1: You know,
3: hey, we got it. We're here. We're in the madhouse now.
1: It has,
3: come
1: think,
3: on in.
1: The soul.
0: We're in. Hey.
1: And the guts.
0: Well, just remember, happiness is an emotion.
1: Not just
0: not
1: any entertainers, but, you know, French entertainers especially.
0: What's going on?
1: In this building, you know. If this building could talk, the stories it would tell. You know, I always think of it that way.
0: Meet the Bill backstage at Terrace Live.
3: It's about this time in the show that my producer
1: Sloan
3: slides a note over me and says, hey.
0: I should play something.
3: How you feeling, man?
5: I got a feeling, man.
6: Feeling deep inside. Oh, yeah. Oh, yeah.
0: The guy who recorded at Sun Studio, Sam.
6: Got a feeling.
0: At the end of the session, you tell everyone, don't move. How do you feel?
3: Who knows?
6: I know.
0: Oh yeah, you know.
6: Oh no.
0: The fairies live in Bremen. They punched it down in the middle of the intersection. If you hear a rooftop sponsor,
6: oh, please believe it.
0: Celebration.
6: Bremen. Oh, yeah.
0: They're rocking out.

Blue Green Misery by Shrimp Boat. This is from like Record Library, KUSP, Santa Cruz, 1980. 4 or 5. 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

0: ask people questions. You know, that's a really good thing. If you're not very social and you get self-conscious, you start thinking about yourself and how stupid you are, that's a really bad idea. You should be paying attention to the other person. So if you get nervous, it isn't that you have to stop being nervous, because that isn't going to work. What you have to do is start paying more attention to the other person. You have to force your attention outward. And, you know, you can ask people questions. Listen to them. And when they say something interesting or they say something you don't understand, ask them a question. And people love that, man, because they know you're listening to them, and people love being listened to. So if you're nervous, learn to listen better and learn to ask questions. And there's no stupid questions if you're paying attention.
1: Right? So you don't have to worry about that.
0: If you don't know something,
1: ring out.
0: If you don't know something and you ask an honest question and someone treats you badly because of it, then you should just go away from that person because they don't have a clue. So get out there. Forget about trying to not be nervous, because you're going to be nervous. But when you're nervous, pay more attention to other people. Listen to them carefully. Watch them. Because then your natural social abilities will kick
2: madness
0: in, and
2: to
0: ask
2: tell
0: them
2: you.
0: Questions.
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4: He's a well-dressed man, he had a tan. From the Yucatan, he had a car. He looked like a star. I said, hey, don't

0: my big potion in the booth.
1: Beavis, you thought you were going to shut up.
2: I'm just going to shut up and let...
3: That's Greg Brown posing some uncomfortable questions in his song, Just a Bone. Mick Jones from The Clash, he performed at the,
4: Rock and Roll Public Library
3: I think
4: in London,
3: maybe Cleveland?
4: While he was not getting inducted to the Hall of Fame.
3: No, he wasn't getting inducted.
1: This is Mick Jones.
4: Yeah, Mick.
3: He's playing solo guitar here.
1: He's at the Cleveland Library while he's not getting inducted to the Rock and Roll Hall of Fame. There he is.
3: Cool scene. Tell me something.
1: Feel free to sing along.
4: You can sing along with this if you want. Yeah. It's a good sing-along.
1: We'll do it all in a while. And you left me, said you felt trapped. Yeah, well, some things you can't explain away.

0: good to me.
1: Super, Michael.
0: No way to stand by me. 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

0: Wear your motto on your sleeve. Truly virginal.
1: Can you talk to the audience? This is extremely important. Cassidy had a saying about the lag. Can you break down the lag?
0: The lag is the 1/30 of a second that it takes for a thought to traverse from your brain to your mouth to your fingers or whatever. It's also the amount of time it takes for your eye to see something and it to register on the brain and become something. It is a fixed thing that is in all of us, but that Cassidy talked about all the time because he said race car drivers going at 250 to 300 miles an hour have to be able to shorten the lag down to react to the impending doom that is on their wheel at every turn. And so he was always talking about that, how to lick the lag.
2: Thank you, George.
0: So lick the
2: George
0: lag
2: Walker,
0: a lot,
2: everybody.
0: You don't have a funny taste in your mouth, kind of metallic.
2: I think he's one of the Mary Pranksters.
1: How does it lend itself to improvisation?
2: On the bus, like, really on the bus.
0: Well, improvisation has a lot to do with the lag, because when you're improvising, you are letting it out without thinking about it. That's what it really has to come down to. It's like Kerouac when he was writing. Able to just jam on the typewriter without having to think about it beforehand. And I want to recommend, if you people out there like Kerouac and you've probably read On the Road, you want to reread it again, the original scroll, in which there's no paragraphs, there's no chapters, there's just one long thing happening without end in that book. I mean, it is totally amazing.
3: Chip Taylor.
4: This is
3: Chip Taylor. We're
4: a
3: wild one.
4: That's
3: how it works.
4: And when we drove our hearse right through that screaming crowd, while laughing up a storm until we were just bone, until it got so warm that none of us could sleep, and all the styrofoam began to melt away, and we tried to find some words to aid in the decay. But none of them were home inside there.

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And on the radio, we heard November rain. 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It is a pretty song. We listened to it twice as the DJ was asleep. He was asleep.

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You're young until you're not, and you love until you don't, and you try until you can't. You laugh until you cry, and you cry until you laugh. And everyone must breathe until their dying breath. No, this is how it works.

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1: That we've all constructed so that we can live.
2: You're snoring. Wake up.
3: You know, you sort of step two steps to the side.
2: Daffy, wake up.
3: Get a different angle.
2: All right, fine. 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

yeah. I think we're gonna, like, I'm feeling kind of zany. We're gonna play some Bugs. Yeah, I said Bugs. And by that, I don't mean a warm, stuffy, or smoky atmosphere in a room like the cozy fog of the music halls, but the cozy fog of the madhouse groove.

0: like some. I should like
1: food. It's a joke. It's not even a joke. It's the Fugs. Yes, I said Fugs. F-U-G-S. Fugs. And we're playing them here on KUCI 88.9 FM radio. And Ed Sanders and the Fugs from the 1960s. And

But when the number mounts up, as it did in Vietnam, then you could be in a better

sense of papers for liberty hood. Postpone the elections that you said you sought. For what if the results are not what they are? Protect all Americans, kill a lesser breed. It's the black man's burden, it's your bloodlust at your feet. Old soldiers never die, they only kill. And movie stars with general bars, they fill the corporate bill. Oh, someone else's suffering is interesting to see. You can watch it every night on CBS or NBC. Though we can only have one nuclear war. Well, 1, 2, 3 Vietnams, we can have even more. So if you want to stay president a very long while, be sure you invade a teeny, teeny isle. For if it is small enough, its soldiers very few, it can never make a fool out of you. I think...

0: Ladies and gentlemen, our next guest is a Texas singer-songwriter, and this is the most recent CD. It's entitled The Grifter's Hymnal. Please welcome to the program Ray Wiley Hubbard.
1: When I was a young man about 21 years old, y'all.
2: The song's not autobiographical. It's not even biographical.
1: Be careful of the things you wish
2: or not.
1: You might

0: someone stole it. It was just the first of many bad decisions I have to make for the next 20 years. Oh, but I had me a guitar.
1: Listen to that Gibson in the background. Listen.

and I just kept on playing. She said, have you ever heard this song called Poke, Slat, and Annie? I just kept on playing. She said, every time I hear that song, my insides feel like warm butter. I just want to take off my clothes and dance around in my underwear. I said, down in Louisiana, where the alligator grows so mean. That's all I knew of it, but it was enough. Me and this dancer, we hit it off like a metaphor. Ah, but we broke up and she went to Hollywood.

0: I never busted through the gates into the big time as a rock and roll star. For 40 years, I just carried around an old gold top guitar. But love and fate are mysterious things in this funky old world. It was 23 years ago, I ended up marrying that Mother Blues door girl. We had us a boy, he 19 years old, now he playing guitar. That's him right there, and that's it. That's Paul Goldtop, as a matter of fact.
1: Yeah,
0: I don't know if he's going to hang his life on a guitar but I'm very grateful for the time I get to share the stage with my son, Lucas. I'm very grateful to be here with Kyle Snyder and John Michael tonight. I'm very grateful to...

0: Come on.
1: Oh, yeah.
0: How good is that? That was lovely.
2: Thank you, Dave.
0: Nice guitar. Good for you. Thank you very much. Ray Wiley Hubbard, ladies and gentlemen. This is the most recent effort, the Grifters hymnal. I can't thank you folks enough for being here. Have a great year. We should, like, tour.
1: He says that to all the groups.
0: All right, let's go. Let's get a van and go. Thanks for watching. Good night.
1: All right, there's the bells. And you're listening to KUCI. That is Ray Wiley Hubbard. And, you know, as far as I can remember, I've never had a Les Paul gold top. Here's the Persuasion singing a song called The Sun. We Came to Play. What a great name for an album. We Came to Play. Scott Kiyoshi here. Thanks for listening. Sun, sun, here it comes. Top of the hour to you.

0: Sorry, Vanessa.
1: Scared. Oh, yeah, I will say every time I would hear that, hear Enter Sandman, right? I would.
0: That is scary.
1: I would have to turn
2: that's
1: it.
2: Doing, that's copyright infringement.
3: Oh.
1: Disgusted.
3: We're listening to musicians talking about their gear.
4: Oh, I know, like
3: like 2 hours of this. No, not really. This is St. Vincent.
1: Yes!
3: They're pulling cards and giving her an emotion, telling her to play it. But they're not letting her play any canned riffs. Like a Led Zeppelin thing or whatever.
0: Okay, here we have to
3: be all herself.
0: How many more do we
3: here
0: have?
3: She is really listening to St.
1: Oh,
3: Vincent.
1: Hungry.
3: Annie Clark is her name. And okay. She performed to St. Vincent. She certainly is.
0: Hungry?
1: That's hard. Yeah.
5: You said a little while ago that you sing mainly about drugs. Is that right?
6: Sometimes.
5: Why do you do this?
6: Because I think the government's plotting against me.
5: Why do you say that?

0: You like singing about drugs. Is this because you like taking drugs yourself?
1: No. It's, because I can't carry when I go through customs. I figure somebody in the audience. You know.
0: Were you searched by our customs men for drugs?
1: Oh, no, because I don't take any.
0: No drugs at all?
1: Mm-mm.
0: And yet you...
1: Mm-mm.
0: And yet you sing about them.
1: I'm high on life.
0: Do you want people to take drugs themselves? Is this perhaps why you

0: bringing her in as a guitarist, she ends up having to play her own material. It's pretty cool.
1: Like,
0: kind of a nice little trick.
2: That's perfect.
1: That was very. Oh.
3: Ooh, paranoid. Uh-oh. Let's do it.

0: time for a couple more? All right.
1: Sounds like it. No one's...
0: Oh.
2: Oh.
1: Psychosis. Do people understand what emotions are? It's not really an emotion, but we can...
0: We're going to roll with
1: you
0: it.
1: You can skip any that aren't emotions, but it's up to you.
0: You want to skip this?
2: We might get in trouble for that.
0: Oh, let's just leave
1: let's
0: that.
1: Skip it.
0: All right. And we've got Jerry there.
3: Madhouse tip, psychosis.
2: Oh, I can pass to Jerry.
0: Yeah.
3: It's not like happy.
0: Jerry will pass.
3: It can be a state of being.
2: Oh, Jerry, Jerry, take this from me, please.
0: Angry.
3: Didn't have to be though.
0: All right, we have two more.
3: I'm just reminiscing. I'm sentimental. I've spent a lot of time sitting in rooms with musicians. I've heard some great things when no one's around, man. And you have to listen to them talk. But I kind of dig it. Actually, I don't kind of dig it.

I think our particular generation was very, we were set up for that through jazz, I really believe. I think that in 1963, when I was a teenager, the biggest thing was Coltrane. My Favorite Things came out, and of course there was Miles Davis, and there was various things happening, Roland Kirk. But I think Coltrane, I often think that Jackson Pollock and Coltrane informed a lot of what my a certain facet of my generation. I mean, you have people like the Grateful Dead and Jimi Hendrix. I think that it was we were primed for that through listening to Coltrane, and I think it that I mean maybe not even intentionally, but I think it freed a lot of this, or if not freed, it gave us a new structure, because the rock and roll song structure is great. It's great to dance to. It's great release. We're really ready for new.

0: we're gonna cool it down. Yeah, and like the tooth will continue as they always do, on or off the air. And we just borrow them.
1: Everybody do.
0: We use them.
1: I say
0: in ways that they're not intended. Hey, I even put the Rumblebees on this show. Wow, that's amazing. House band takes a break, I guess. Take five. Thank you for listening. It's been a pleasure.
1: Every lie you lie.
0: So I'm Scott Yoshi. You know who you are.
1: Everybody you do.
0: You don't know who you are. Keep listening to KUCI.

0: because there's my love. I love you.
1: The bribe that you take each and every day.
0: I hope you enjoyed the tour, the little mini tour, the little tour of the Madhouse. I opened it up every video Thursday here at 2 p.m.
1: Telling you, my sister.
0: Reaching out to my brothers and sisters.
1: Telling you, my brother.
0: I wish I could say I love you all, but
1: every bribe you take.
0: I have a hard time with that. But I love people in front of me almost all the time.
1: Any morning you steal,
0: you're the worst.
1: I tell you, God is seen. Make it watch out more.
0: Recycle. Before you recycle, reuse. After you reuse, repurpose it.
1: The lie that you lie.
0: Have a good weekend.
1: That you lie.
0: Yeah, those are plans.

0: se me tiene su mano. 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Opa. 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Epa. Anyway, Frankie, this is what the angel was supposed
1: to do. Hey, this is Taylor and Nicky Cruz. He's singing in English. I can't believe it. Bella is outside the Afro Pop structure of his band. It's quite good. Oh well, man, show coming right up.
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2: 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I'm sorry we're not live today, but I am very, very excited. We're going to have a wonderful Monday today, and we've got Danny and CJ here to chat with us about their work with disability and neurodiversity inclusion here at UCI. Danny, tell us a little bit about yourself.
4: Hi, so I'm Danny. I'm a third year informatics major with a human-computer interaction specialization. I'm working with Dr. Stacey Brenham to start a disability cultural center and then also a disability club.
2: Exciting. And CJ?
5: Hello, everyone. My name is CJ, and I'm a third year undergraduate student majoring in informatics as well. And I have a specialization in organizations and information technology. And I'm working together with Danny to build a more inclusive community for folks with disabilities.
2: I am thrilled to hear that, and I know we're all excited to get started. Let's get really into that Monday mood with our favorite intro song, shall we?

0: All right. So, both of you, either one of you, can you tell us a little bit more about this research surrounding disabilities and accessibility?
1: Yeah, so we worked together with Dr. Stacey Branham. We both started working together on developing a disability cultural center here at UCI. And so the two of us worked together on a task force. We both served as listening campaign chairs, and we're currently still developing it. We've also done work with a few other projects that Stacey has as well. And one of the ones that I've done is I've been an interview transcriber for one of her grad students, and they did a study on the accessibility of meetings for blind and low vision folks in the software industry. I've also served as the student ambassador for the UCI IT Accessibility Work Group. And for that, we conducted faculty interviews alongside members of the IT Accessibility Work Group Committee. And along with that, we also just wrapped up one of our events at the Connected Learning Summit. And we were panelists for an event called 10% of Youth Are Disabled, Do You Know How to Include Them? So we spoke alongside each other with a few of our peers who have a range of disabilities. And we shared our stories and talked about how to be more inclusive and, you know, just have a better learning experience for all.
0: I mean, that is really exciting. Could you elaborate a little more on, like, accessibility technology? You were talking about blind and vision impaired people. What does the accessibility technology look like for those people?
1: So a few of the different things they have are screen readers, a few other various pieces of technology. And that was really what the heart of the interviews were about, was really just to try and understand the different things that blind and low vision folks have to go through in the workplace that we don't really think about on a day to day. For example, if you have a document that isn't easily like readable into one of those screen readers, this is something that's a major roadblock for blind and low vision folks because they aren't able to access those documents in the same way that we are. And so we were interviewing them to get an understanding of what their experience was like in the workplace.
0: Mm-hmm. I mean, I think a key thing that I've realized too is the word or the phrase like accessibility helps everybody. I use screen readers. They're great. They are so helpful. And I love to like be able to listen to text. Mm-hmm. And I have run into that issue. And I imagine it's really frustrating because I can, as someone who is not vision impaired, just like read it myself. Mm-hmm. I have eyes that work pretty well. But the idea of like constantly having to go back and try and find a different version of the document sounds really, really frustrating.
1: Right.
0: Could you elaborate a little more on, and I know I'm going to just like keep bugging you about this, the panels. What do you think has been the goal of these panels? Do you think that you're going to like make significant progress with inclusion here at UCI and around the area with that?
2: Yeah, so the panels have been a way to get spokespeople who have disabilities to be able to verbalize what they've lived through. Like we were participating in that Connected Learning Summit panel, and that was a presentation because we were all students who have went through the education system and have encountered barriers like that. For example, one of the people in there is a deaf student, and so he's had issues with captioning not being available in certain videos the professors would require you watch. Me personally, we've talked about our different experiences we had when we were on online Zoom learning and then in-person learning. One of those for me was having a decent chair. So I had an experience recently where somebody pushed my chair outside of the lecture hall.
0: I remember we saw this on our little
2: yeah.
0: disability Discord.
2: I couldn't attend class that day because to bring that chair in would disturb the class, and it's also just a burden on me. So these are things people wouldn't think about normally unless they actually experience it through the eyes and the body of a disabled person. So the panels were a way of putting our experiences into the light of people without disabilities to be able to understand what students go through every day.
0: Mm-hmm. I remember too seeing about, we were talking about captions in the disability Discord where it's like the captioning would work, but it wasn't accurately captioning. So I remember reading some of it and it just looked like gibberish. Yeah. And I'm like, okay.
2: Yeah.
0: Listen.
2: I watch a lot of anime, so those are usually pretty accurate. But when it comes to people just talking, captions are a secondary option.
0: Yeah.
2: And I know like my friend he's like laughed himself a lot because sometimes the captions would just be hilarious, ridiculous things that aren't accurate to what's being said. And at one point, it's a little funny, but also it's frustrating because how is he supposed to learn if he can't understand what the teacher is saying?
0: Yeah, I remember too because it was like a more technical level class. So I guess like the captioning software is assuming the word is not what the word actually is. And it's like, okay, great. They didn't mean to say footbridge. completely different, but sure, let's yeah. use that.
2: I mean, for me, I use a software called Glean because I struggle yes. with auditory processing. So if someone talks to me, I will not remember what they said. So Glean records and it works well, except if you have a different speech pattern. So if you talk really fast, Glean will start filling in stuff. That doesn't make any sense. And I have a computer level course, and like that programming course, he talks about like functions and loops, and Glean is just like confused. It's like Fruit Loops, like what's happening here? So if I wasn't able to actually listen to the professor, I would be missing out on so much information.
0: Yes. We've already talked about this, and I feel like there's like an obvious answer to this, but why is disability and neurodiversity research important? Why is it important that we research and improve this accessibility, these accessibility tools?
1: Oh, I think, first of all, society's natural reaction to things that are, quote-unquote, not normal
0: yeah.
1: tends to be to immediately other them in some way. And so, you know, folks who are disabled or neurodiverse or anything like that, they don't fit the typical norms of society, and it leaves people feeling, like, isolated oftentimes. And I feel like that leads to people lacking that sense of belonging that a lot of people, I guess, it comes more naturally to them compared to, like, their non-disabled counterparts.
0: Mm-hmm.
1: And so I feel like doing research around disabled and neurodiverse communities really helps us understand how and why ableism is so deeply embedded into our society. And it also helps us advocate for this community in a world that wasn't built for them from the start. So it helps us identify the root of the issues and how to best support those affected.
0: I really love that. I think that's a really intelligent, really thoughtful answer. Thank you, CJ. Kind of moving off of that, how can your research continue to help neurodiverse and disabled people? Where do you see this continuing to evolve? I know we've talked about a little bit that Disability Cultural Center. What is your like long-term wildest dreams for this center? How will it help disabled neurodiverse people at UCI? How would it help bridge that gap with ableism in the community?
2: So I am paraphrasing a quote from Judith Heumann,
0: mm-hmm.
2: but her quote is, disability is only a tragedy when society fails to accommodate for it.
0: Mm-hmm.
2: So really, if the world was built to accommodate more people, it wouldn't be a tragedy to be disabled. But as it stands, it is, because there's so many failures in what is available to us that disability really becomes a roadblock to success. So I think for me, being able to build a place where people can come and not feel like they don't belong, because I definitely felt like I didn't belong here. And I've also bounced around a couple of different educational facilities, and like the community college system does disability services so much better. I think it's just because it's smaller, that there's mm-hmm. more people that actually care about you. But as we've been through the DSC, we see that there's a lot of issues with that, sort
0: yeah.
2: of, not to get in too much into it. But for the center, I would like there to be less of a disparity between people that go to college and those that don't go to college that have disabilities, because, you know, even though it's not supposed to be like this, you really have to be able in some way to come to university,
0: mm-hmm.
2: Because there's just not enough accommodations for anyone to come. So seeing that and having the center be a place where like you can feel belonging and feel like you actually deserve to be here and you should be here, that's my wildest dreams. It's not just a building, it's not just a community, but it's like a cultural wide shift from the idea that only certain people can go to university.
0: Yeah, I think, I know we said we weren't going to hate on the DSC. I'm going to hate on the DSC a little bit. I'm sorry. We were talking in the Discord. I'm going to bring up the Discord again because I love our disability Discord. It makes me feel it makes me feel so happy to know that there's like a space for everyone. And I love being a part of it. I didn't even think about it. But yes, the DSC building on campus is in the middle of nowhere. It's so hard to get to. And I remember, like, walking up there for the first time, and it took me, like, 20 minutes to find it, first of all. And also, I was like, oh, wow, like, look at them. They're so inclusive. There's, like, little wheelchair ramps everywhere. And then I really thought about it. I was like, how do you get here if you're a wheelchair user or you have mobility issues? Like, it's so confusing. And I like, trekked through. I use this word. It's called bushwhacking. I basically walked, like, over the, like, landscaping to get in because it's impossible to find an actual footpath or any sort of paved area. And I also remember being in there many times where it's like a very small building and there's a lot of people and everyone's trying to get accommodations for tests and whatnot. And I was just like, wow, like I want that community college experience that Danny had. I want to go back to that.
3: Mm-hmm.
0: My high school accommodations, I didn't have an IEP because I went to a private school and they basically were just like, yeah, like, Olivia, tell us whatever you need. We're going to have it done. And I want to go back to that so badly.
2: Yeah, I know what you mean about that. The location itself is just very, very sad. I also remember I went in to test and they have like hard plastic chairs.
0: Yes. I'm like, why?
2: Yeah, literally with someone with a that can't sit in a hard plastic chair, why would you even offer that as like, this is what the baseline is? It's just the place that's supposed to be most accessible on campus is like the least accessible place. And it just shows like really centrality to campus. What is the most priority? Like mm-hmm. Aldrich Hall is smack in the middle of campus. Disability Services Center gets to be like half a mile away from the main center. So it just shows again, like disabled people are not invited. You can go outside. You can sit outside the lecture hall. You can sit outside the building. Mm-hmm. You don't belong inside where everybody else is. And it just sucks.
0: Well,
2: you know?
0: I mean, worse than that, I don't know what like the plan is for folks with mobility issues to get around campus. Because we have these very like, I will say it, every single college campus is somehow built on a hill. And we have quite a few hills on campus, and it's like, I don't think I'd be able to get up that if I was a wheelchair user. And I mean, props to them, because they must have figured it out. But like, how do you do that?
2: Yeah, I'm not a wheelchair user, but I do use a rolling bag because I have back issues, and I can't carry things on my back for a long period of time. Finding that taking the stairs is shorter than taking any other route is so annoying, because if I go the way that I'm supposed to go, I will be late to class. There are ring road rides, which are cool, but I also just don't have a brain to schedule things ahead of time.
0: No.
2: So it's just like the university was just built in a way that isn't like super accessible. It isn't accessible at all, actually. It's just like it was an afterthought.
0: Mm-hmm.
2: And that's sad.
0: Yeah. A little bit past this into like accessibility tools. You're doing all this research. I'm thrilled to hear it. What accessibility tools would you like to see? How can these be developed through research? I mean, go any direction you want.
2: Tools as like what we already have, I think the research is just to make things better.
0: Uh-huh.
2: And then tools will also be in a community sense. So if we can have people that have been around the university system longer and can share that lived knowledge with other people, that'll make me really happy. So that's the idea of a cultural center, is we want to have a disability advocate. Similar to how the Dream Center has someone that helps with legal issues, or the LGBTQ plus center has people that have identify as such and also mentor younger students. I think that tool maybe not be a physical tool anymore, but maybe like a social tool.
0: Mm.
2: So teaching you how to navigate, how to submit your paperwork on time, like what classes will be best for you. That kind of thing is so much more helpful. And right now there is really nothing that can help you.
0: Yeah. I know. I was actually thinking about that, like, because I do a lot of research on my own to find classes that best accommodate me. And we're gearing up to the new schedule for the winter quarter. It's released tomorrow. And I'm already, like, trolling through Rate My Professor, like, all right, what sort of stuff do people say about this professor? Like, how accommodating are they?
1: Mm-hmm.
0: What is their class like setup look like? Is this someone I want to be taking? And I was like, wait, why is this my problem? Why do we even have professors that are like terrible about accommodating you? Why do I keep hearing that like this professor was announcing people's disabilities to the entire class?
2: Oh my gosh, that totally happened. That was horrible. No, yeah, they thought that people with disabilities were cheating because they were taking their tests at the DSC.
0: Stop that.
2: That is so stupid. I can't believe that happened.
0: The other thing is too, if I wanted to cheat, I would not do it at the DSC.
2: No.
0: Like, they have so many cameras pointed at you the entire time. That's not where I would do it.
2: Yeah, this isn't my experience, but I know that Dr. Benham shared with us one of her graduate students had to drop classes because professors did not want to prepare their slides in time and give it to him because he was blind. So it's like, oh, you're just forced out of this class because nobody wants to do a little bit more extra work to make sure you can read the slides?
0: Well, also, too, it's better for the professors. Like, sorry.
2: Yeah, it is. yeah, I get it takes a little bit more work, but like, you're just excluding people because you're being ableist, and don't do that.
0: Mm-hmm. Moving away from like a UCI centric focus, I want to talk about the ADA. So United States is, and according to my research, one of the top 10 accessible countries in the world. And this is since the passing of the Americans with Disabilities Act, or ADA. What systemic failures have you still seen in accessibility infrastructure? Because the United States is, in fact, older than this act, passed in the 90s. I mean, we are still a long way from accessibility. What do you think needs to be, like, top priorities here?
1: So I'm not totally certain about what I would say my top priorities are, but mm-hmm. I know that just in general, like you said, we're still a long ways from, you know, achieving like a really accessible community here, like in just the United States as a whole. Like one thing I know, for example, is that I believe there's a statistic out there that I think less than 5% of older disabled Americans don't have housing or like don't have access to accessible housing, I should say.
0: Yes.
1: Which that's a major problem. And some people, sorry, let me reiterate that. Less than 5% have accessible access, I believe. So that number, obviously, very, very low. And the fact that we put so little priority on something as necessary as housing, I feel like that's such a big deal because that's something that I know that I can take for granted sometimes because I can always know that I can go home to somewhere where I don't have to worry about, you know, different access issues, whether that's things like, for example, like somebody who might have like a physical disability where they would struggle to open a door. Like if you have something like muscular dystrophy and you can't open a door without like there being like an automatic push button or something like that. That's not something that I have to worry about, of course. And there's like there's so many people out there who don't have access to those things that are such ordinary things, again, day-to-day things that they can't use. And so that just blows my mind. So housing, I think that's huge. In general, I also know that DEI initiatives, I feel, are getting more and more prevalent in companies and like the workplace in general. But
0: can you define DEI real quick for anyone who doesn't know?
1: Yeah, so that would be diversity, equity, and inclusion.
0: Mm-hmm.
1: And so I feel like those principles are not as prevalent as they should be in most work environments and companies, et cetera. And I feel like there's been a larger push for it in the last few years in a lot of different ways, especially in 2020 and in the height of, you know, the pandemic, all of that. But it still feels very performative to me. It's just a lot of people saying things just to say them rather than actually implementing them. And so I feel like ultimately just putting action to the words that people are saying, that would be huge. And that alone, I don't think people would realize how much of an impact that would have rather than, you know, talking just to talk. So, yeah, I feel like those would be some of my like biggest priorities, just really advocating for the disability community and like, you know, actually putting action behind their words.
0: I will, we're going to switch over to Danny now. I'd love to hear what Danny has to say.
2: Yeah. So, there's just so many things to talk about on this topic.
0: There are.
2: But really, like, the way that ableism has integrated itself into the community is just so tragic and annoying. Like, my dad is a disabled veteran, and he's 100% disabled. And that was only accumulated over an 8-year period to the point where we had to sue the VA, which is the Veterans Administration, to give him his disability.
0: Why do I never hear good things about the VA?
2: Yeah, literally, the VA is one of the most tragic failures government-wide, systemic, horrible things have happened in the VA. I've personally seen it, and I don't want that to turn into what UCI looks like. But as of now, it kind of looks like it. So I think disability itself is so interesting because it's one of the most fluid categories. And as for minorities, like, anyone can be disabled, and anyone can become disabled at any period of time. You could be in a car accident and suddenly you're paralyzed. You can be born disabled. And I think it's like very high amount of people that will become disabled in some part of their life because just as you get older, it's more natural to lose some sort of capacity. So if we don't learn to integrate accessibility into everyday lives, you're going to be underserving a lot of people who really need it. Yeah. Can you reiterate the question again? I'm so sorry.
0: Yeah,
2: I got too passionate.
0: We're just talking about systemic failures in the United States in terms of accessibility and systems of accessibility, even post ADA. Like, what do we still see that just isn't happening? I have convinced the Instagram algorithm, and I probably shouldn't have, that I want to keep seeing these. So, like, every single day, I'll see this new, like, video or reel where it's like someone is pointing out flaws in accessible systems. And it gets really depressing really fast, but I'm like, this is not like a one-time thing. People are consistently finding that they're are trying to access spaces that just flat out will not accommodate them.
2: Yeah, I think there's more problems than there are solutions. And that is just so frustrating, and it's really up to people who are disabled to advocate for themselves because nobody else is going to do it. So the idea of the Discord, which we might be able to share with our listeners, I don't know, and the idea of creating a club, which is what CJ and I are currently working on, which is called DNA Plus. So the
0: I coined the name.
2: You did coin the name. Yeah, the plus was added afterwards, but yeah, Olivia came up with a name entirely
0: very
2: on their own self, and it was a really great name, honestly. As soon as we heard that, everybody was like, "That's perfect,"
0: yeah.
2: Because DNA it really like shows that every human has a capacity for this, and every human might experience this or know somebody. I think we asked the question once in my classes. Everyone raised their hand. Mm-hmm. Either are you disabled? Do you know someone's disabled? And it's like, yeah, everyone does, because you have friends, you have family members. You know, while other things might be less prevalent, but disability just unites everyone. Mm-hmm. Like, you can be so many intersectional identities, and then disabled just unites them. You could be, you know, a person of color, you could be female, you could be trans, you could be queer, but disabled can change any period of your life, and disabled will always be there regardless of what you are. Mm-hmm. So it's not like a one person experience, it's a universal experience. It's just part of being human. Aside from that, DNA Plus is going to attempt to make a community on campus, and I would like to expand this community just to the wider Irvine area. That was the plan for the DCC, but we got told no in a very subtle way. Not very subtle way.
0: That was not subtle.
2: We got told no because there's not enough money.
0: Which is insane.
2: Yes.
0: Like, there's not enough money to do this, like, very basic legal requirement.
2: I mean, just cut the pay. yeah, and then that just reminded me of something. We had a conversation with disabled faculty and students.
0: Uh-huh.
2: One of the faculty members mentioned that they are a wheelchair user.
0: Mm-hmm.
2: They got put in, like, the third floor of a building where there's no way for them to escape if there's a fire or if there's a lockdown or if there's an active shooter.
0: How many classrooms are set up where
2: Literally.
0: If there's a fire, everyone's going to die?
2: Yeah.
0: I comment on this all the time.
2: Oh, yeah.
0: It is insane how many classrooms are set up as complete fire hazards.
2: Right. And if you have a wheelchair, are you just supposed to wait for someone to help you?
0: No.
2: Are you supposed to just, like, stay there and, like, you know, be succumbed to whatever is happening outside? I don't think that's fair. And she's like, yeah. And every time I complain about it, they just move me. They move my office. Because
0: to where?
2: Somewhere else that's worse.
0: Yeah.
2: So there's, like an annoyance or a hatred for people that speak up for themselves. And we're the ones supposed to self-advocate, and then we get retaliated against. And that's where the law is just not being enforced.
0: Yeah. And I think the other thing is, too, like, where does that self-advocating end? Like, why is it our responsibility as disabled people, as neurodiverse people, to keep complaining, to keep advocating when no one's listening?
2: Yeah.
0: Or the people are listening, but nothing's really being done. I think that's the thing that really frustrates people is, why do I have to be this activist for basic human rights? I think that gets really disheartening over time. I mean, CJ, what do you have?
1: I just think it's crazy because things like, Danny and I, we were just talking with Dr. Branham recently about universal design and things like that. So, for example, something like curb cuts would be an example of universal design for somebody who's not familiar with that. So, you know, it's something that was helpful to everybody, and it doesn't take away from anybody else by having it there. So having curb cuts, like in the sidewalks and things like that, not only do they help people who might be like wheelchair users, but also somebody who has like their luggage that they're trying to pull along the curb. It makes it easier for them to walk onto the sidewalk. And so it's something that helps really everybody. And yet, when we have these different things of universal design that get implemented into classrooms or the workplace and stuff like that, it still seems like people find a way to complain about it. Like,
0: how?
1: Yeah,
0: why?
1: Exactly. And there's one thing that it always bothers me is that I've realized that having captions on for just about anything really, really, really helps
0: me. They're
1: great. Right. And yet I still hear people complain about them for some reason. I hear, oh, they're distracting. Oh, they're in the way. Oh, they're taking away from what I'm trying to watch or what I'm trying to look at. And I just don't know what to tell them other than maybe don't look at the bottom of the screen then. Like, have you tried that? So, yeah, it's crazy. And I feel like there's so many different little things that we could be implementing that, you know, some people just don't because it's, like, not convenient. And just like Danny was saying, you know, disabled folks really have to advocate for themselves because nobody else is going to do it. And I just think it's awful that that's the case because all of these little things, they don't take away from other people's experiences by having them.
0: Mm-hmm.
1: So, yeah, there's just so much more that could be done to accommodate disabled folks.
0: Quick little note, curb cuts are basically where the curb itself, instead of being like 3 inches off like the road or whatever, like comes down to be even with the road so people can actually like get up without having to like hop over this little curb, it seems like nothing. It is so much easier. I mean, I love curb cuts because I ride my bike everywhere, and I don't like bouncing off the sidewalk. It bugs me to no end. I want curb cuts everywhere.
1: Right.
0: It seems so lovely. kind of moving more to this, what can we do? It's okay. What can we do? Sorry, our little mic stands are very creaky. What can we do as members of the disabled community and as allies to the disabled community to demand accessibility? How are we joining this fight? How are we continuing this fight? I'm gonna start with Danny.
2: Yeah, I think that the first step to this is education. Mm-hmm. So if more people know about it, more people are willing to join the cause. So our Discord and our club are not going to be limited to disabilities. A, that would just be weird to enforce. And B, we need allies. Like, even if you're not disabled, if you just really sympathize with the cause and you're willing to learn, that's going to be great. And then our club is going to be giving presentations about different disabilities. Mm-hmm. So more knowledge will be so helpful. And more knowledge can destigmatize things that have always been pushed aside or seen as, like, not important. And then once you make it important, things will change.
0: I love that. Especially on, like, the idea of, like, education, because we were talking about this a little bit in the Discord. I love bringing up the Discord because I've had so many fun conversations in the Discord that have really changed the way I've thought about this. We were talking about limb differences and how people, like, for some reason are obsessed with drawing villains and other characters who are, like, supposed to be evil as disabled, and a lot of them will have, like, limb differences or, like, some sort of disfigurement. We're talking, like, Freddy Krueger. And I mentioned Anne Hathaway was in a film recently where she played the villain, and she was, like, missing her middle fingers, and that was, like, a limb difference she had. And I was like, why? Mm-hmm. Why is that, like, the coding that we put into these characters? Mm-hmm. Why are we thinking about this way? Where is that, like, basic elementary level education of, just because someone looks different, they're not evil? I thought that was, like, very, very basic stuff. Because we talk about this in, like, anti-racist Discord as well. You can't just decide because someone is of a darker skin tone than you or of a different ethnicity than you that they are suddenly evil. That's not how that works. That's mean. We're not mean people. So why is it that we've had that conversation, not very well, I might add, we still can't have the conversation of just because someone is missing a part or has something different about them, they're suddenly scary and, like, a monster. Why do we decide that?
2: That I didn't know about that. That is so gross, and it's just sad. Yeah, so we've come a bit of progress with racism, but I guess we haven't come anywhere with ableism. It reminds me, I forgot who it was, the movie about, was it autism?
0: Rain Man.
2: Was it autism? Was it like a star?
0: Oh, no. Music. That's the one. Oh, yeah. Music. Oh, I hated that with a burning passion.
2: There hasn't been, like, a good show that really represents, like, the autistic or neurodivergent experience. Has there been?
0: No. I wanted to like The Good Doctor, and then I watched the first episode, and I was like, never mind, I hate this.
2: Oh, wait. What was the problem with that one?
0: It was like the classic autistic little boy who likes trains. Lovely. And it was all these stereotypes, and I was like, listen, you're not necessarily painting it in, like, this awful light, but that is deeply inaccurate and a poor representation of a very diverse and wonderful community.
2: Yeah. I've also seen, like, that kind of depiction of disabilities usually white, straight, male.
0: Yes. It was white, straight, male who likes trains. And wow. I was like, great.
2: Did you know that there is a mass amount of people who are black and brown who have autism or a neurodivergent disability like myself? And they are always underrepresented. Always.
0: Consistently.
2: It's usually female and person of color, like me. Mm-hmm. And so it just, that sucks. That's the stereotype for what that is. And until we get more depictions that are more diverse in media, it's going to be hard to change the culture. It might have to be another revolution, just like we had for the civil rights movement in the 1960s. There was a disability revolution, and that started in Berkeley.
0: That led to the ADA.
2: It led to the ADA. So I think we need another one, because even though the laws are there, they're rarely enforced. Mm-hmm. I love looking into the history of that. There was a sit-in. So similar to how the civil rights movement had, like, their protest. This was a protest where they took over the Capitol building in Sacramento
0: and sat there
2: for, like, a week. Yeah, and these are people with various medical conditions, various physical limitations.
0: So people who, like, super difficult to do that, they did that.
2: They walked, crawled, made their way up the Capitol building steps. And like these images are images that just got buried. Nobody knows about this history because it's not taught. And that's really sad.
0: Why isn't it taught?
2: I know, it should be taught. Just like how we changed Christopher Columbus Day to Indigenous Day. I feel like we should change one of those days into a holiday for this actually happens. You guys need to know about this.
0: You know what's terrible? This is completely off topic, but I distinctly remember having an assignment in middle school where I was put into groups and we were told to advocate for the creation of a holiday for either there was like a list of like European colonizers and we were told we had to advocate for a creation of a holiday celebrating them and their colonization of
2: Americas.
0: And one group was literally advocating for a second holiday for Christopher Columbus. Bruh. And I was like, why? Why are we doing this?
2: No.
0: And I'm 12. As a Latina person. I don't know better.
2: Yeah.
0: And I was like, why? What?
2: It's not on you. That's on the system.
0: But it was like, who made that decision that that was a good idea?
2: Yeah.
0: To be fair, though, this is a Christian private school, and they were recently called out for having KKK members as teachers.
2: Oh.
0: Yeah.
2: Dang.
0: Not exactly the place we want to be teaching.
2: Yeah, I get it. I grew up in a place that was increasingly white supremacist. It's going down now, but like, dang, I can't believe that actually. I grew up there. I grew up in Huntington Beach. So, yeah, kind of an ick.
0: We're like getting a little off topic, but I kind of am curious, like, because we've danced around this topic of education. I'd love to hear, CJ, your thoughts on this. What do you imagine, like, little CJ in elementary school would have needed to hear to, like, learn about people with disabilities and instill inclusion from, like, the get-go? In school, from your parents, from your family, whatever.
1: That is such a great question. That's something I'm thinking about because I was diagnosed later with my disability. I wasn't diagnosed until 2020. And so a lot of things related to the disability community are still fairly new to me. And so there's a lot of things that I'm still learning about and understanding. And as I look back and I analyze, you know, like my childhood and growing up, it's just like amazing to me realizing how many different things could have been done along the way that would have helped me. And one small thing is when I went to high school, I remember at that point, I had felt like there was something different about me from like elementary school, middle school. And I had eventually landed upon the idea of like, oh, maybe part of what I have is ADHD. And so I thought a perfectly reasonable request was to go to the high school counselor or the high school psychologist at the time and, you know, ask for a screening. I thought that was, you know, a simple request.
0: I already know where this is going, I feel like. I don't like high school counselors. I've always had bad experiences.
1: Yeah. And so I had gone up to her and I was like, hi. I told her my concerns. And she kind of just looked me up and down, asked for my name. I told her. Asked for my student ID, I told her, and then she entered it into her computer, took a look at whatever was on the screen, and then looked back at me and said, well, okay, so your grades are pretty high, so, like, that doesn't really, you know.
0: That.
1: Yeah. And so she says that doesn't really constitute us screening you, so, yeah, like, it's more for people who are, like, actually struggling, people who, like, really need it, so, you know, we can't really do that for you. And I remember walking out of there thinking, like, oh, like, that's fine and normal. Like, I guess that makes sense. Like, no. I obviously don't need help. Like, clearly I'm doing well, quote unquote. So it's stuff like that where it's like, it just blows my mind. But, yeah, so it really is hard because it's like, I'm not sure, you know, what would have helped me when I was younger. Like, if there was anything I knew, I guess during that time, like, maybe I could have advocated for myself more. Maybe I could have gone back there and be like, hey, like, you need to do this for me. But really, of course, like, hindsight is better than 2020, and I just, it blows my mind that all of these little things, like, I don't know, it's so easy to just take a chance with people and say, like, okay, you know what, like, we'll give you a screening, we'll help you out, because, like, really, what is it going to do to, you know, help me and give me some accommodation in some way? And so I went throughout high school without any kind of accommodation, and, you know, coming to UCI was really my first experience having any kind of, like, disability services. And so for me, I was like, oh, wow, like, this is amazing. Like, I've, like, hit the jackpot with UCI, like, whatever. And then, of course, as I've gone through, like, the last 3 years, I've realized, like, all the different things that the DSC could be doing better as well. But, yeah, it's just the fact that the standard was so low for me, especially
0: but the bare minimum got you so excited.
1: Right. Exactly.
0: Destroys me.
1: Exactly. And it's just awful. And it shouldn't be that way.
0: Danny?
2: I think it's really interesting that the school kind of instilled that wait to fail idea on you, because for me, I did fail. So I think I've had a learned disability since I was a kid, because I do not know my multiplication tables.
0: It's okay.
2: You can ask me and I'll just blank out, and that's not normal.
0: 7 times 3.
2: No. 27. Wait.
0: It's okay, you're close.
2: So 21, right?
0: It is.
2: Okay, cool. That sort of problem started when I was a little kid, and I think if I knew that that is not normal, it would have helped me so much. It was only in my second year I took a class about teaching kids with disabilities that she was talking about dyscalculia, and she's like,
0: oh,
2: so students with dyscalculia can't tell time on normal clocks, they always run late, they have you know, these certain features. And I was like, that's me. And then try to get tested through UCI, they make you pay. And
0: I'm
2: they make
0: sorry,
2: you
0: what?
2: Go. They make you go outside of the school, and they send you to somewhere else, and then you have to pay for it. And I was like, I can't do that. And so I went to IVC, mm-hmm. the community college. I took a course there that I failed here, a math course. Surprise, mm-hmm. surprise. And I was like, you know, can I get tested here? And she's like, yeah, absolutely. It was 2 hours. It was free. And yes, I do have a learning disability. And it was after like 20 years of my life that I realized that this is something that I can actually get accommodations for. This isn't something I have to struggle with. This isn't something I have to be ashamed of. You know, when, I don't know if you did this in elementary school, but you had the times tables and you had to like write as many problems
0: in like
2: as
0: a
2: you
0: minute
2: could,
0: or
2: in
0: two
2: a minute.
0: Minutes
2: yeah.
0: or something. Yeah.
2: I would just like cry because I just couldn't figure it out. And like that is just failure on part of the school system. They're supposed to screen kids like me. And either because, but what they did do, this is terrible. What they did do is they thought I didn't speak English.
0: Are you serious?
2: Because I was Latina.
0: That is so
2: So yeah, they'll scream me for not knowing how to speak English, and maybe
0: did they put you in an ESL class
2: they
0: or
2: did.
0: Something? Are you serious?
2: And then I was like, I can speak English. She's like, oh.
0: Oh?
2: What are you doing here? Yeah, they'll put me in a class for that, but they won't put me in a class to remediate my math issues.
0: Oh my gosh.
2: They'll just let me flounder and struggle and wait for me to fail, and then they'll give me a test. So if more people knew about this, and my parents didn't know either, because they're immigrants, and they still don't really believe me all the way, but at least I know now, and I'll be able to educate my kids that it's not normal to have to feel shame for not knowing these things. And I think there's a lot more disabilities, learned disabilities, that just get swept under the rug, just like yours. Aside from that, I think neurodivergency should be celebrated.
0: It is fantastic.
2: It is not a problem. And I think that's why DNA Plus is trying to make a distinction that you don't have to be like disabled in order to do this. You don't have to be, you know, suffering. And like, your neurodivergency is not like a failure. For me, it is a struggle because it does affect the way I learn.
0: It's because the world is not built for us,
2: though.
0: The
2: world is not built for us, yeah. If the world had captions all the time, I'd be fine. You know, if the world didn't force me to look at a table and look at a clock, I'd be okay. But it does. And so the plus sign is for any other identity that doesn't fall within those two. So that would be deaf with a capital D / little deaf. That would be autistic. That would be just an ally. So like, you don't have to be suffering in order to be disabled, but you could still be part of the community and still be celebrated. Mm-hmm. So if we can get from that place of like failure to a place of success and to a place of celebration, that would make a big difference. Just like how we celebrate, you know, like people that have different ethnic backgrounds. We should celebrate different disabilities and different places of being, you know,
0: mm-hmm.
2: different states.
0: Actually, UCI did a really great job, in my opinion, with the celebration of Dia de los Muertos yesterday.
2: Yeah. That was fun.
0: I really am sad that I missed Anaheim Elementary because I saw some of the videos. Yeah. They were so cute.
2: Oh my gosh. I got my face painted at the Rice Suite. This is walking around with a calavera. But if we could do that for you know, the end ableism.
0: I want that.
2: Really? There should be a month. A month celebrating
0: I think there
2: it.
0: Is a disability.
2: Is there
0: awareness
2: really?
0: Month.
2: I didn't know about that.
0: I don't remember which one it is. I just know it exists.
2: Oh.
0: There's an awareness month for everything.
2: Yeah. I mean, there's centers on campus for Latinx, there's centers for Black cultures, there's centers for there's a sustainability resource center.
0: Mm-hmm.
2: Why isn't there one for disabled people?
0: I think they think it's the DSC, but it's not.
2: It's not. Like, there's a misconception that accommodations are culture.
0: No.
2: Yeah. You go to DSC, everyone's stressed out because they're all taking tests, everyone's quiet. There's, like, no community there. My friend Kyle, he's actually a grad student now, PhD. Mm-hmm. Smartest person I ever met. Also deaf. And he said there used to be like a study center at the DSC when they were in a trailer.
0: So when
2: they were in a trailer.
0: When they upgraded, they just lost that?
2: They lost that. And he's like, I used to hang out there and talk to people that would come study. And, like, that sounds so cool, right? It's a safe place where you can go and you can, like, not have to really identify yourself, but you could just hang out.
0: I want a sensory room.
2: Oh, my gosh. Literally.
0: I want a little sensory room with little fidget toys.
2: Have you been to the Rise Suite?
0: Fluffy blanket. No, I've not.
2: It's beautiful. It's similar to that. They do have, like, art supplies. They have blankets. They have pillows. They have, like, offices you could just use and just, like, chill. But, like, school life can get so stressful. It's really easy just to get lost.
0: Yeah.
2: Or to break down. Or to get overstimulated.
0: I love to hide in the radio station, actually, because we have all... If anyone's listening, if you haven't been here, it's a really great study space, actually, and I love that I have my little own key fob, so I can gatekeep it all I want.
2: I love how it smells. Like, I like the smell of the vinyl. Records. It smells really good. It smells like an old library, and that is, like, such a calming scent.
0: And the soundproofing on the walls is fantastic.
2: Yeah.
0: I love it. It's all fancy and pretty now, too.
2: I think this is a place people need to know about. I hope more people are listening. And so, if my parents are listening, hi.
0: Hi, Danny's parents.
2: Yeah. You want to talk a little bit about that, CJ?
0: Yeah. I mean, I'm curious, too. Like, I want to ask CJ, with that, because I have ADHD and I am not shy about that, I felt a certain degree of, I think, rage post-diagnosis, where it's like, you're telling me that I was like this my entire life, and everyone's just like, she's quirky,
1: right?
0: Stop telling me I'm quirky. You let me suffer and you let me struggle for so long. And I my mom and I actually had a really hard time working through this together, because she didn't know. She could not have known. No one bothered to tell her about this. She didn't know what ADHD was. And if she did, like, she knew it was, like, something little boys had where they just couldn't sit still. And that's the thing, is, like, we don't tell parents about this. And then their kids get diagnosed and their kids are like, you mean you let me do this for so long? You mean you let me struggle? And I don't know who to get mad at. Is it the education system that failed me? Is it my parents that failed me? Is it just the world that failed me? Is it medical staff that failed me? Because I didn't get diagnosed with a bunch of other stuff that I had issues with until I was, like, well into my teenage years. That had been issues my whole life, and they were like, yeah, you're just fine.
1: Right.
0: I'm tell me a little bit about your experience with that, if you're willing.
1: Yeah, I'm trying to go back in my head right now, like, thinking about, like, all of the experiences I had growing up. I feel like the funny thing is, when I start thinking about my experiences when I was younger, it's almost like I really have to go back and try to access them, like, deliberately, because, like, I've almost written off these experiences in my head as being, like, you know, like, that's how that's supposed to be, but, like, oh, that was, like, a normal experience, like, whatever. And so, like, it's just crazy, because I know that sitting here, I can sit here and be like, oh, yeah, like, it wasn't that bad. And then the second that I go home and I think about it, I'll be like, oh, my gosh, like, wait, there's all these little things. And so it's, like, I think it's just sad, because that's kind of a testament of how, you know, we are really set up to fail. Like, when the world isn't, like, built for disabled people, it's not built for, you know, people, like, even slightly outside of, like, what they consider the norm. It's just, like, you know, they're kind of on their own. So, yeah, I just feel like in high school, that was a big struggle for me, not having any sort of accommodation, and also just being, like, dismissed. If anything, I feel like a big part of it was very discouraging, and it led to me just assuming that I didn't actually have, you know, anything going on with me, and that it was just, you know, a personal flaw of
0: that
1: some
0: gaslighting
1: kind.
0: Is the worst.
1: Right. And yeah, it was really painful and very isolating growing up, because I always had this question in the back of my mind, just like, what's wrong with me? What am I doing wrong? Like, why am I, you know, like this? And I just, it's so disheartening, because I wish that people were more understanding and more accommodating and more willing to learn, at the very least, because some people are so not open to the idea of that. And I feel like if more people were willing to be empathetic and willing to actually try and put themselves in another person's shoes, then that could really help us, because I wish that I had that kind of community throughout high school. I wish I didn't feel so isolated. And I know that on the surface, to, like, a lot of people, it looked like I was, like, doing fine, or I was just, you know, going through life, like, doing well, whatever. But
0: you mean you could mask? What?
1: Right. Exactly.
0: You could pretend that everything was okay?
1: Exactly. And I just, it blows my mind. And yeah, I don't know. I just wish that I didn't have to mask so much in high school, because it was exhausting, like, physically and mentally. And it still is now, of course, but I at least have more of a community than I ever did before. And I have like some accommodations that help me out. But in high school, I just remember being so drained all the time, to the point where it was actually a running joke in my graduating class, where I would crack open an energy drink in our fifth period English class every single time. And it was just because I was literally so tired 24/7, because whatever it was, whether it was waking up early and not having gotten enough sleep, and then going throughout the day, you know, again, masking and trying to keep up conversation normally and, you know, do everything else like in classes and focus and do work, all of that just like combine on top of each other. And then I also had, I was involved with the marching band, and so my days were even longer. And so once I was done, you know, being mentally tired out, then I got to go and be physically tired out. And so people would often see me just, you know, taking a nap on the floor in the band room, or like literally anywhere else I could go, because I needed any kind of little pocket to recover.
0: That they decided that that was normal.
1: Right. And like you were saying, it was kind of just like, oh, this is just me being silly. Just like a funny little thing I do.
0: Quirky.
1: Right.
0: I hate the word quirky now. I can't stand it.
1: Yeah. I only say quirky just ironically at this point, because it's like it... I just wish that like it wasn't written off that way, you know, for people like us, where it's like we had all these signs as we were growing up. So why did nobody catch them? Mm-hmm. Or I guess you did catch them, but to the point where, you know, you just dismissed
0: them.
1: Right.
0: You ignored me. You ignored my experiences.
1: Exactly.
0: I think that's the thing, too, is I think identifying as a woman and growing up as a girl, I think that's a part of like the sexism that plays into ableism. Mm. It's this weird intersection. Where it's like, because you're a woman, you have an extra level of expectations placed upon you. And like growing up as a girl, I think women are a lot better at masking with ADHD, with autism. And it's why a lot fewer women are diagnosed, even though it's prevalent equally. And I'm just sitting back and I'm like, are you serious? You let this continue because you're sexist? Maybe not even consciously, but you, like, let this continue because I was just better behaved.
1: Right.
0: Because I was smart, and I could get away with not paying attention in class.
1: Yeah. It's disheartening. I wish people would be more more informed about the symptoms and the different signs and things, because, like you and Danny mentioned earlier, just, you know, a lot of people think the typical ADHD person is just, like, the boy who's bouncing off the walls and is super energetic. But it's, like, there is so much more to ADHD that, you know, I never knew about. And this is definitely not just a thing with ADHD. Like, I'm sure, like, with plenty of other disabilities, there's so many misconceptions, so many stereotypes, and so many things that people just take one symptom or, like, two things and associate it entirely with that disability. Meanwhile, there's an entire, you know, like, list of experiences that somebody with that disability might have. And because that information isn't widely accessible, you know, people don't get diagnosed, and it's harder to advocate for themselves, because how do you even know that you have that disability in the first place? Because I know that was definitely a part of my experience, is just I didn't know all of the different things that were associated with ADHD and things like that. And even now I'm still like seeking diagnosis for other disabilities, because I'm still actively learning about them, because I was never told any of this information before. They don't teach you about it. They don't educate you about any of this.
0: Because they want to pretend it doesn't exist.
1: Exactly. So I just think it's awful. And really learning firsthand from other folks who are disabled, I think, is also like one of the best ways to learn more about it. Because, of course, learning from someone who directly experiences these things rather than some like random Google search somewhere.
0: A psychiatrist or a doctor is helpful. But disabled experiences trump that.
1: Right.
0: I'm sorry.
1: Exactly.
0: A new like fun thing that I keep hearing about is when someone who uses a wheelchair, when a wheelchair user like stands up or like walks for three steps, and someone's like, oh my gosh, you're cured. It's like, not every single wheelchair user is paralyzed. I don't know who told you that. I don't know why you think that. Stop that.
2: Yeah.
0: Not your business.
2: I think there's a lot of assumptions people make because there's just a lack of information about it.
0: Yeah.
2: And like, that reminds me, but talking about masking, I had I have back issues, and it started during the pandemic, and like I went to the doctor and she told me to wait 6 months.
0: I hate that.
2: And so if it's chronic, now we could do something about it. And I still don't have a real answer for what's going on with my back. It's just like a mystery pain. but I just live with it every day. And like the fact that I have had like so many issues with it and have had really little success with it is just so frustrating, you know, because like I'm not like my other peers. I can't do things that they do. I get tired easily, you know. I can't carry a bag, and then all these things just kind of like they get really overwhelming a lot. Mm-hmm. And so I might not relate to the idea of being having ADHD, but then I do relate to the idea of having to mask.
0: Yeah, pretend that everything's okay.
2: Yeah, and I really wish I listened to my body more, because it's been 2 years now I've had this issue and it still hasn't gone better. I wish I ignored the first doctor. I just went to get pain, get like more help for my pain, because it's not normal to feel like someone's stabbing you from the back all the time.
0: No.
2: So that sort of issue is just like, I wish I listened earlier. I wish I listened to what my body is telling me, mm-hmm. and stopped listening to what other people are willing to say about what I feel.
0: Yeah, I think that's the key. I mean, coming off of this, we've talked about it a little bit, but I want to know each of you, what is ableism to you?
2: Mm-hmm.
0: Where do you see ableism, and how do

0: seeing someone that's different than you and not being willing to understand what's going on with them. Like, I know for myself personally, I do have to figure out ways to navigate around other people's issues, like leaving my chair outside. And then having to accommodate for myself is just super frustrating. So ableism is just a lack of interest and a lack of human empathy and understanding, and like a willingness to pass judgment on people that you don't know or you don't understand because they're different than you. And it's just a systemic problem. So it's not like one person being ableist is not the problem. It's the society being ableist and teaching kids that it's okay to do this from a young age. Teaching kids, I think also like the ableism kind of is internalized a little bit, because it was like the lack of experience forced me to put aside what I thought was going on and just listen to someone that didn't understand what was happening. And I wasn't willing to like explore that anymore, because I was like, you know, I trust this person. They're a doctor. They should know. They don't know what's going on. I shouldn't trust the teachers and all that. I have to like kind of figure it out for myself. And that's just sad. You know, I think what really changed things was when I took the class with Dr. Benham. She made it a point to make her class accessible. And she would like not even making everything accessible, but just saying, hey, I know some of you probably have disabilities in here. If you need something, please come up and talk to me. Please figure out a way to communicate with me what you need. And that is like the first step becoming anti-ableist, is by making your class a priority to become accessible. You might not know how or like what necessarily people need, but if you're willing to just open the conversation about, you know, tell me what you want, like tell me what can help you, that would be so much more helpful than just like not or ignoring it, or even going as far as punishing people with disabilities.
1: I know, I hate that. I mean, CJ, what are your thoughts?
2: Yeah, I think Danny put it perfectly, and just the way I think about it, the way I think about it, ableism is just a constant uphill battle that people are always fighting. And I was thinking about, you know, internalized ableism and how that's played a role in my life as well. I honestly, I didn't even realize that ADHD was considered a disability until I got to UCI. And so it's just, again, like things like that, where it's a lack of knowledge, a lack of empathy, etc. But I just feel like
1: it's okay. Take the time you need.
2: Okay.
1: I
2: lost my train of thought.
1: I think the thing that we keep coming back to is internalized ableism affects everybody. I keep coming across these videos because like my new like random interest is like women in healthcare advocating for themselves. And I saw this little skit where it was this woman who was like giving birth, and she's like, it hurts a lot. Like, I want an epidural. I want pain medication. And the male doctor's like, no, it's not that bad.
2: Right.
1: And it's like, I see internalized ableism in that. Exactly. I see ableism in that. It's the denial of somebody else's experiences. And it's like, oh, it's not that bad. Right. I wonder why it's not that bad. It's because you're not feeling my pain. You're not experiencing what I'm experiencing.
2: Yeah. And living with an invisible disability, I think really, really has contributed to that for me. I feel like there's so much stigma around it. And even with myself, like it took me a very, very long time to come to terms with the idea that, you know, I am disabled, and it shouldn't have had to be that way. And I shy away from talking about it oftentimes with folks who aren't disabled, because I feel like people won't understand. I feel like if you can't visibly see something that's going on with me, then you're just immediately going to write it off as like, oh, you're fine, or you just need to do X, Y, Z and you'll be fine. But in reality, again, like you don't know what my experience is like. And I hate that there's so much assumption that goes on when it comes to disabilities. And I feel like people really need to take a step back and realize that they are not living the life that, you know, like I'm currently living in, that Dan is currently living in, that you're currently living in, you know, just literally anybody. And if people could stop assuming that the solutions that work for them would work for us, like that would be great. I really think that people just need to realize that.
1: Thank you both so much for being on today. We're like right at time, and I was looking back over to double check, and I was like, dang, I didn't even get through half the questions I wanted to talk about. But I'm really thrilled that I got the opportunity to have you both here with me today to discuss this. I remember we had talked about that disability Discord. I found it on the UCI Reddit, so I highly recommend folks take a peek on the UCI Reddit again if you are interested in joining this community. Thank you again, CJ and Danny, both for joining us. CJ and Danny are both here because they are informatics majors / computer science majors, is my understanding, working with Dr.

0: Stacy Brenham, that's the word, I'm sorry. And they're trying to bring inclusion to and accessibility to UCI, and I'm really thrilled that they're doing this because we need it so desperately.
1: Well, if you're interested in learning more about our project, you can follow us on Instagram, DNA_UCI. So that's going to be the DNA Plus Instagram, and we'll be posting more about that soon.
0: Thank you for plugging that.
2: Yeah.
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7: 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On this show, I like to listen to music with an open mind and read lyrics between the lines. So, yes, I'm very happy to be back. And just if you're tuning in for the first time, my show airs every Thursday from 5 to 5:30 p.m. I hope all the listeners are having a great afternoon or day today. And today I chose the song Sunday Morning by No Doubt. This song is off of their 1995 album called Tragic Kingdom. And I have a lot of favorite songs on this album. There's Spiderwebs, there's Just a Girl, there's Don't Speak. This is a really great album. I really like No Doubt, and it's a band that I often keep going back to listen to their music. But yes, so today we're going to talk about and listen to the song Sunday Morning by No Doubt. Once again, it's from their album Tragic Kingdom, which was released in 1995. And this song is about a breakup. It tells a story of two people who have broken up and how they eventually switched roles and ended up feeling what the other once did. It's from Gwen Stefani's perspective, which is the lead vocalist in the band No Doubt, and it's about her breakup with her bandmate from No Doubt named Tony Kanal. And I just researched this today, but they actually dated for 7 years, which I didn't know. That's a long time. This kind of reminds me of Fleetwood Mac, and I did a show about their song Silver Spring, so kind of similar vibe here with the band, two people in the band dating and eventually breaking up, and then a song's being made about it, which I think it's a good story. But yeah, so this song is very empowering for Gwen Stefani, because you'll see how she talks about switching roles with her ex partner and going from being the one who feels very vulnerable and hurt to being the one that isn't affected as much and feeling empowered, while the complete opposite happens to her ex. He went from, you know, not really caring as much and being affected to caring more and being hurt. So yeah, along with this really fun story that we hear progress through this song, through the lyrics, of course the sound is very nice too. Like, I love how all the instruments come together, and it's a catchy song in general. Yeah, it's a really catchy song. It has a fun beat, but I think it's nice that it's upbeat but also telling like a really vulnerable story. And yeah, so I'm gonna play the first verse, and let's listen to the first verse.